0: Chorus. Verse 1 of the song is verses 1 through 4 in the psalm, and verse 2 is verses 6 through 11. And at the end of each verse, there is the chorus. The chorus is in verse 5. Be thou exalted, O God, above the heavens. Let thy glory be above all the earth. And then there's the second verse and the chorus again in verse 11. Be thou exalted, O God, above the heavens. Let thy glory be above all the earth. Well, you see, we don't have much a different pattern in our singing today than they did back then. We sing a verse and then we sing the chorus. We sing the verse and then we sing the chorus. But notice what is going on in the verses. Verse 1, be merciful unto me, O God. Be merciful unto me, for my soul trusteth in thee. That's where David is at the end of Psalm 142. He's now trusting in God. In the shadow of thy wings will I make my refuge until these calamities are over. I will cry unto God Most High, unto God that performeth all things for me. He shall send from heaven and save me from the reproach of him that would swallow me up. God shall send forth his mercy and his truth. My soul is among lions. Those are the 400 to 600 men he's with. And I lie even among them that are set on fire, even the sons of men whose teeth are spears and arrows and their tongue is a sharp sword. Be thou exalted, O God. Above the heavens, let thy glory be above all the earth. They've prepared a net for my steps. My soul is bowed down. They've digged a pit for me. In the midst thereof, they have fallen themselves. My heart is fixed, O God. My heart is fixed. I will sing and give praise. Awake up, my glory. Awake, psaltery and harp. I myself will awake early. I will praise thee, O Lord, among the people. I will sing unto thee among the nations, for thy mercy is great unto the heavens and thy truth unto the clouds. Be thou exalted, O God, above the heavens. Let thy glory be above all the earth. I like to imagine the Bible. Here's this huge cave. It has an echo in it. And here are these 400 rough men. And David says, all right, everyone, listen up. It's time for choir rehearsal. All the tenors over here. We're going to sing. And at first, it didn't sound like much. But then they sang it again and again until that whole cave resounded with the praise of God in heaven.
1: What a moment that must have been. And if you think back, you've probably had some moments like that in your life. Maybe not quite as stark as this one, but hey, these lessons on making sense of it all with a biblical perspective are available to you on CD. 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We'll have a great time together in the warm weather and with the beautiful ocean, lots of wonderful music and a teaching of the Word of God. Have a wonderful weekend. We'll see you on Monday.
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0: Do you wonder what life will be like after the rapture and tribulation? 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
1: 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One of the most beautiful invitations in the Bible comes from God and is recorded in Isaiah 1:18. 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
2: You know, I found myself this week literally weeping uncontrollably before God and saying this, Lord, may this generation be like the Joshua generation. Lord, may this generation have the faith of Joshua generation. May this generation, Lord, have the courage and the victories of Joshua's generation. Joshua's generation could have said, you want me to do what?
1: That is the title of Dr. Youssef's current teaching series on Leading the Way. You want me to do what? Practical lessons about facing the impossibilities in life with faith. Now, Joshua was charged with leading more than 1 million people into a promised land and then walking around a nearby enemy city with a marching band. Neither situation something familiar to you and me, but God may ask you or me to do something that still causes the words, you want me to do what? To be mumbled out toward heaven. So let's listen together to a message Dr. Youssef is calling, Stay with the Program.
2: Fear is one of those emotions that I never trivialize or minimize. It's one of those emotions that I never underestimate. And if you've read some of my books, like If God Is in Control, Why My Life Is Such a Mess, you have read some of my testimony of how at times I've experienced what I would call a rash, raw, and naked fear. I know how fear can be one of the most demoralizing experiences in human existence. I know that. And there's nothing wrong with experiencing fear at times. The question is, how do you overcome fear? How do you defeat fear? That's really what matters. Because if fear is not overcome in your life and in my life, why do I say this? Because I have seen it. When continuous fear stays in your life, it robs you of joy. Continuous fear deprives you of your effectiveness for Christ. Continuous fear will steal your God-given potential for Him. Continuous fear will render you useless for the kingdom of God. Because continuous fear is Satan's method of keeping you from understanding your mission in life. That you are an apostle of Jesus Christ in your workplace and your school. That you will be hindered from witnessing to the power of salvation when you live in fear. But the only thing I understood through the years of overcoming and overwhelming fear is faith. I have experienced in my own life that whenever fear is up, faith is down. And whenever faith is up, fear is down. It's like that seesaw. You see, courage is not an absence of fear, but courage is fear that has been overwhelmed by faith. Somebody was lamenting the fact of how fear has kept modern-day Christians, believers, from witnessing for Jesus Christ. Fear of all kinds have kept people's mouths shut, not testifying to the power of God's forgiveness and healing in our lives. Because in days gone by, the believers in Jesus Christ saw themselves as a mighty spiritual army for Jesus Christ. In days gone by, Christians viewed themselves as soldiers for Jesus Christ. Christians viewed themselves as warriors for Jesus Christ. Christians viewed themselves as a mighty army lined up behind the commander-in-chief. And that is why they sang songs like Onward, Christian Soldiers Marching Us to War. Today, the Church of Jesus Christ is open for entertainment. And we have ceased to see ourselves that we are men and women, boys and girls of power and might. That we are soldiers enlisted in the greatest army that has ever existed. The army of Jesus Christ. And this poor guy looked around and saw what's happened to the Church of Jesus Christ, to the believers. And he wrote a parody of the song. Here's what he said. I want to read it to you. backward Christian soldiers fleeing from the fight with the cross of Jesus clearly out of sight. Christ, our rightful master, stands against the foe. But forward into battle, we are too chicken to go. Like a mighty tortoise moves the church of God. Brothers, we are treading where we have often tread. We are much divided. Many bodies we, having different doctrines and not much charity. Crowns and thrones may perish. Kingdoms rise and wane. But the church of Jesus, hidden, does remain. Gates of hell should never against the church prevail. We have Christ's own promise, but we think we'll fail. Sit here then, ye people, and join our useless throng. Blend with ours your voices in a feeble song. Blessings, ease, and comfort ask from Christ the King. With our modern thinking, we won't do a thing. It hurts, doesn't it? The Israelites in the book of Joshua chapter 6 were a mighty army and saw themselves thus. Because they refused to allow fear to dominate their life. They refused to allow things to detract them from their mission. They refused to allow their previous victories to hinder them from moving into another victory. They refused to allow fear to keep them from conquering walls. And beloved, I want to tell you something. That is what fear is doing to believers today. It is keeping them from conquering the walls of Satan's domain. It is keeping them from bringing down the walls of addictions, keeping them from defeating temptation in their lives, keeping them from reclaiming the places of work and the schools and the neighborhoods for Jesus Christ, keeping them from giving generously of themselves to the work of God here and around the globe, keeping them from telling the world about the one who saved them eternally. Perhaps there was no point in Israel's history before or after this time here in Joshua chapter 6 when they exercised faith and overcame fear than this point here in Joshua chapter 6. You see, the previous generation of Israelites all died in the wilderness. Every one of them got buried in the wilderness. And they never saw the promised land. And there is a good reason for that. Because they were constantly whining and complaining. Because they were constantly criticizing and murmuring all the time. No wonder God waited until that generation died and buried before he took the next generation on to the promised land. You know, I found myself this week literally weeping uncontrollably before God and saying this, Lord, may this generation be like the Joshua generation. Lord, may this generation have the faith of Joshua generation. May this generation, Lord, have the courage and the victories of Joshua's generation. Joshua's generation could have said, you want me to do what? You want us to do what? Penetrate the impenetrable? You want us to do what? Can't you see this fortified wall here? Can't you see that Jericho is an impossibility, is beyond our ability to conquer? Can't you hear the taunting of the Canaanites of us? Can't you understand how mighty Jericho is? Don't you know that they have an advanced armories? They have advanced weaponries? And furthermore, listen, Joshua, what is this divine strategy? Is that a joke or what? What is this divine strategy? You want us to do what? March around the walls once a day in silence? You want us then on the seventh day march seven times? Then on the seventh day you want us to blow trumpets and shout? What is it going to do to the wall? What is that going to accomplish? This has to be the most bizarre, the most nonsensical strategy. What is this marching supposed to accomplish? What's it supposed to do other than make us a laughing stock of the Canaanites? What is this marching outside of the wall supposed to accomplish other than getting us killed by the spears of the Canaanites. Even Joshua himself, even though he is a veteran of many wars, he must have had his doubts about the strategy. But he responded in unquestioned obedience. And beloved, that's what faith is all about. Listen, we can all spend our time debating what faith is. Faith is very simple. It is expressed in absolute, unquestioned obedience to the Word of God. That's what faith is all about. Everything else is just talk. Amen. Joshua probably felt that this divine strategy, it just doesn't make sense. But he said, God said, do it, and I'm going to do it. It may not be the most logical, it may not be the most rational, it may not be the most intelligent strategy that he has ever encountered, but he said, Lord, I'll obey whatever you say. It doesn't make sense to me, Lord, but I'll do it. Let me ask you this, what is your Jericho? What is your Jericho? What is your menacing obstacle that stands in the way of your victory? What is that giant that is harassing you and taunting you? What is hindering you from keeping and claiming your school and your workplace and your neighborhood for Jesus Christ? What is that past that is holding you hostage? What is that power that got you in its clutches? So much so that you feel inadequate to speak to someone about the power of God to forgive sin, to heal and restore. Is it fear of rejection? Is it fear of failure? Is it fear of embarrassment? Is it fear of being taunted? I'll make you a promise. If you look deep to find out the cause of that fear in your life, and you keep digging, and you keep digging, and you keep digging, you're going to discover at the root there is disobedience. There's disobedience in your life. So what's the answer? Get on with God's program. You say, how do I do that? What is God's program? It is for you to exercise complete trust in the promises of God. It's for you to develop a complete trust in the presence of God. You see, that's what the Ark of the Covenant was all about. It was representing to them the presence of God. And they're going to say, yeah, we sure helped us across the River Jordan, but can't really take us over that wall. That's God's program. How do I trust in God's program? How do I trust in the presence of God in my life? How do I do that? By spending adequate time alone in the presence of your Heavenly Father, developing intimacy with Him. But how does that work practically? As you develop intimacy with God, He's going to direct you. Sometimes God is going to say, keep your mouth shut. It's hard for some. Sometimes He said, you need to speak. You see, for some, God is saying, just love that person, don't say a thing. Until the right time. For others who have been silent for so long, God is saying, now you need to speak. See, He will guide you to His program. Listen carefully, please. I'm convinced personally, being from the Middle East myself, I am convinced that the greatest temptation to these guys was to stay silent for a week. You want us to do what? March around and around for first day and then the second day, not saying a mumbling word? I mean, there's no way. How can you do this? I mean, that is a miracle in itself. It must have been killing them. I can't imagine. Some of them want to express themselves. I'm convinced one of them wanted to lean over and say, hey, Joe, I don't like this one bit, do you? And the other say, no, I can't stand this silence. It's killing me. All this marching. Can you believe it? Can you believe this guy, Joshua? Telling us they're going to be shouting and going to blow trumpets and on the seventh day and we're going to have victory? Yeah, this guy is dense. I mean, he really is. He's just dumb. Man, oh, for the days of Moses, he's always listened to our complaints and he always cried to God to change his mind. The silence was killing them. Not only that, but these tribes have always been on each other's throats. I mean, they fought, they argued, they had the worst time. But here, they're united. No bickering, no complaining, no murmuring. They're united. How many of you believe that if this body of believers, if this body of believers become united in prayer, become united in tithing and giving, become united in serving, become united in witnessing, become united in mission, become united in reaching out and reclaiming our schools and our workplaces and our neighborhoods for Jesus Christ, how many of you believe that will change a city? I believe that with every ounce of my being. Amen. Give God glory. Amen. You know, I read that General Patton, who was very unorthodox anyway, had a very unusual method by which he promoted officers in the army. Very unusual. He would say to the officers, "Men, I want you to go behind this warehouse and I want you to dig a trench. I want it to be 8 feet long and I want it to be 3 feet wide and I want it to be 6 inch deep." And then he lets them go do the job. Unbeknown to them, there was a room in that warehouse behind which they're going to dig the trench where all the tools are kept. And next to that room that has the tools in it, he sits there. So as they come to get their tools to dig the trench, he would hear every word they have spoken. Someone would say, "This is demeaning work for officers." Some would say, "This trench need to be dug by electric powers, not by hand." Others would complain about how pointless it is to dig the trench in this lousy weather. Others would complain, "Why only 6 inches deep?" But then there would be that odd officer who would say something to the effect, "Who cares what the so-and-so wants to do with that trench? Let's just dig it and get it over and done with." And that was precisely the officer that was promoted. Now, beloved, listen to me. God, too, is looking for men and women, boys and girls. God, too, is looking for those who will put their faith to work by unquestioning obedience. Because here's the truth of the scripture. When you act in obedience, God will manifest His power. When you act in obedience, God will work in the hearts of others and soften the hardest of them all. When you act in obedience, God will manifest His awesomeness. When you do the possible, God is going to do the impossible. When you follow His strategy, He will give you success. When you get on with His program, He will bless the smallest and the simplest things in your life. He will give you Jericho. Whatever your Jericho may be, He will give it to you. You notice in the scripture says, the Lord already gave it to us. As if this already happened. He will make walls that look impenetrable in your life crumble. He will melt hearts. He will confuse the enemy. When Jesus turned water into wine, He asked for the jars to be filled with water. He said, "You know, that's odd. The one who is able to click his finger and change water into wine surely must be able to just fill the jars himself. Just said, let there be water, and there was water." No. He wanted them to be part of the miracle. Just like He wants you to be part of the miracle of saving souls. When He raised Lazarus from the dead, He asked for the stone to be removed. Wait a minute. The God who tells the dead to rise, surely He could click His fingers and the stone will be removed. Sure, He could have done that, but He didn't, because He wanted them to be part of the miracle. God wants us involved in the miracle. Listen, God is the one who does converting of souls anyway. God is the one who brings conviction and reveals to us that we are sinners and heading for eternal damnation unless we repent and turn and receive forgiveness from the hand of Jesus Christ. Only God can do that. But He uses you and you and you and me to be involved in the miracle. What a privilege. What an honor. When you do what you can do, God will do only what God can do. When you reach out in love to that person or this person that God has been laying on your heart, who's desperate to hear the message of forgiveness, to hear the message of peace, inner peace, to hear the message of meaningful life, to hear the message of eternal life, God will soften hearts. When you let His light shine in your life, He will shine His light on the other person's heart. Listen, the secret of success in Jericho was not Joshua's military ingenuity. It was not his skills in warfare. Victory came because Joshua and the people of God heard God and obeyed God. Isn't that simple? And yet most people stumble over it. It is so simple. Listen to God, obey God. Victory came because they followed God's strategy. Victory came because they got on God's program, not their own program. And God will give you victory when you begin to see your first task as a missionary in your mission field. When you begin to see your first task is obedience. If you sit in the presence of God unhurried, unflustered, He will give you the words to speak. Or sometimes He'll tell you to keep your mouth shut. He is the God of the harvest, and He knows when the harvest is ready. He alone. When you are still and know that He is God, He will guide your words. He will guide your steps. He will guide your mind. He will guide your service. He will overwhelm all of your fears. The ones that are known and the ones that are unknown.
1: 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All right, growth has not slowed, and if you haven't already, he would love for you to join him as a frontline mission partner. 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
1: Clear skies tonight with an overnight low of 15. Saturday, a mix of sun and cloud, a high of 29. Saturday night, cloudy periods with a small chance of showers, a low of 17. Sunshine Sunday with a high of 31. Monday, sunny, a high of 25. Sunny skies on Tuesday with a high of 26. And Wednesday, sunny, a high of 28. Manitoba skies change quickly. Track conditions with the radar map on the weather page on your Discover Westman app. Download it for free today.
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1: Welcome to Faith to Live By, Canada's Church Without Walls, where we have no message but Jesus Christ and Him crucified, risen, and coming again. Whoever you are and wherever you are, thank you for being a part of the congregation of Faith to Live By today. One viewer wants to know if Leviticus chapter 11 and verse 7 applies today, making it wrong to eat pork. We'll get to that shortly. The Bible has the answer, but right now it's time to worship the Lord. And here is the quartet to lead us in our worship. I will glory in the cross.

And now the Bible has the answer. The questions are yours. I go to the scriptures to find answers, and we have good questions for today. Let's get to the first one right now. Did Jesus ever do carpenter work? Matthew chapter 13, verse 55, records the public referring to Jesus as the son of the carpenter. But then you go to Mark chapter 6 and verse 3, and there Jesus himself is called the carpenter. So yes, Jesus was a carpenter by trade. At that time in Israel, every man must learn a trade, even if he was a rabbi or a scribe. St. Paul, for instance, was a tent maker, even though he was a scholar and a member of the Sanhedrin, the country's highest court of law. Yes, Jesus was a carpenter. Now question number two. Does Ezekiel chapter 3, verses 18 to 21 contradict Proverbs 9, 7 to 8? Well, Ezekiel chapter 3, 18 to 21 says that I must warn the sinner, and if I don't warn him and he dies in his sins, then God will hold me accountable. Now, that is serious business. But then I go to Proverbs chapter 9, and that says that I should not reprove a scorner unless that should result in his hating me. So apparently God wants us to be witnesses for him, but also he wants us to use discretion so that we don't antagonize people. In the New Testament, Jesus said, "You are my witnesses." And yet in one place he said, "Don't cast your pearls before swine." So obviously we need to witness for Christ, but also use the good sense and judgment that God gives us, not to arouse unnecessary provocation. Now question number three. Does God still consider pork to be unclean? Interesting question. Leviticus chapter 11, verse 7 is one of several of the places in the Old Testament scriptures where God laid down rules regarding the diet of the Jewish people. And those scriptures are to this day the basis of the kosher laws observed by Orthodox Jews. The question is, do these dietary laws apply to New Testament Christians? The answer is found in Acts chapter 15, where the Jerusalem conference discussed what was necessary for Gentile converts to Christianity. And they laid down some demands. But the dietary laws of Leviticus were not included in those demands. Later on in the New Testament, we read that food does not commend us to God. If we eat, that doesn't make us better. If we don't eat, that doesn't make us worse. And also we read in Romans chapter 14, verse 17, that the kingdom of God is not food and drink, but righteousness, peace, and joy in the Holy Ghost. Thank you so much for these questions that we've dealt with today. I hope you found them interesting and helpful. If you have a question you'd like me to use on The Bible Has the Answer, please write it out, send it to me. I'll be delighted to hear from you, and I'll get to your question on the air just as quickly as I can. And when you write, all the address you need is simply Faith to Live By, Box 426, Winnipeg, Manitoba, R3C2H6. 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

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The title track, Joy Comes in the Morning, is sung by the male quartet. We also have the ladies trio singing We Praise Thee, O God, Our Redeemer. Heidi and Rick team up to sing Until Then. The full group sing both Shelter Me and The Lord Bless You and Keep You, a great favorite of mine. Rick also sings He's Been Faithful. Joy comes in the morning indeed. And we would like to put a copy of this brand new 13-song CD into your hands as quickly as possible. 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

The Gospel according to St. John opens with 14 verses that have been described as the most exalted literature ever written. And then John gives us 7 sign miracles which prove that Jesus is Savior and God. His Gospel really ends with chapter 20. As John says, these things are written that you might believe that Jesus is the Christ, the Son of God, and that you might have life through his name. John, however, does not sign off at that point. He adds an addendum, a postscript, if you will, that we call chapter 21. The most powerful of the sign miracles of Jesus, of course, was his resurrection on Easter Day, but we'll leave that for consideration on Easter Sunday. Please today go with me to John chapter 21. Jesus is alive. The tomb is empty. He has appeared to Mary and to James and to the Emmaus pair and twice to the gathered disciples. The cross is now a tragic memory. The disciples have gone to Galilee where Jesus has promised to meet them. I don't know how long they had waited. What I do know is that Peter got tired waiting for Jesus to show up and said, "I go a fishing." Was he tempted to turn his back on the new life and return to his old routines? I do not know. 6 other disciples, including James and John and Thomas and Nathanael, joined Peter in this fishing expedition. They all knew the lake like the back of their hands. After all, they grew up here and had made a living from the lake for years. At least it was something to do while they waited for Jesus to keep his promise to appear. And I'm sure that they could use the money from a catch of fish to pay their bills and to buy groceries. So 7 men headed out on the lake for a night's fishing, but the fish were nowhere to be found. The Bible says they toiled all night and caught nothing. It was hard work casting their nets, pulling in their nets, but they didn't get even a minnow. By the time the sun was rising at the crack of dawn, they were exhausted, and not only exhausted, but disappointed. They had been a total failure at doing what they knew best how to do. And then somebody called to them from shore, perhaps a fish merchant looking for fresh stocks, "Do you have any fish?" And the answer, a dejected no. Then the man on shore gave them strange instructions. He said, "Cast your nets in on the other side of the boat and you will find fish." So what? I guess it's worth a try. It sounds silly. But the disciples obeyed. They threw their nets into the water on the other side of the boat with the incredible result that they caught 153 big fish. An all-time record, and for all

Peter ran back to the boat and used his bulging muscles to pull the net out of the water, and somebody went to the trouble of counting the fish, 153 of them. But that's just the start of the story. Here is the risen Christ in his glorified body, and he has already prepared breakfast for seven dispirited disciples who smells toasted bread and barbecued fish as they come ashore. This is Jesus, the Creator. He didn't even need their 153 fish. Now he's playing host and chef to the original men's fellowship breakfast on the lakeshore in an early spring morning. Have you ever asked, what is God like? Austere, remote, too holy and too mighty to fry fish burgers? Well, you have to read John chapter 21 over again. That chapter tells me that humble service is God-like activity. You need to know who it is frying fish on an open fire at dawn beside the Sea of Galilee. This is the Lord of glory, the conqueror from the empty tomb, the victor over death and the grave, the one to whom all power is given in heaven and on earth. And here he's calling seven bone-weary men to come and dine. They had been failures. They had toiled all night and taken nothing. But Jesus turned their failure into unbelievable success. And that is his specialty. How wide is a boat? That is the title of a sermon I heard the silver-tongued Dr. Charles S. Price of California preached 70 years ago, and I've never forgotten it. That little fishing boat couldn't have been more than 8 feet wide. The nets came up empty on the one side, but when they cast the nets in on the other side of the boat, only 8 feet away, they enclosed a great multitude of fish. How wide is a boat? How far is it from defeat and discouragement to victory and success? It's not very far. Believe me, it's only a whispered prayer away. All you have to do is to turn around and take a step or two, and that step is to admit that you need the Lord, and defeat will change to success. After providing breakfast for his men, Jesus asked Peter a pointed question. Do you love me, Peter? Three times Jesus asked the question, and three times Peter replied, one way or another, I do. And then three times Jesus said, feed my lambs, shepherd my sheep, feed my sheep. You see, Peter had denied the Lord three times, you remember. And now he was not sure that he had any future in God's kingdom. The wonderful truth then and now is that our Lord forgives people who fail and reinstates them and recommissions them. He takes failures and makes them victors. And that's the message I want to leave with you today. John chapter 1, a beautiful chapter. Read it over again this afternoon. It's a parable. It's a miracle. Its truth is repeated again and again and again in countless lives everywhere. From John chapter 21, we learn three or four things. First of all, let me repeat, humble service is God-like activity. Secondly, we learn that obedience to Jesus leads to success. Thirdly, we learn that Jesus uses failures like you and me and like Peter, if we just love the Lord and listen to him. That miraculous catch of fish that morning was a prophecy, an amazing prophecy of the success that the gospel of the Lord Jesus Christ would have in succeeding centuries all over the world. At Christ's word, when we cast in the net,

among the nations of people. There is success. There's salvation. People are saved. People are healed. People are blessed. People are given the sure and certain hope of eternal life. How wide is a boat? How far is it from your defeat to victory? All you have to do is, I repeat, all you have to do is turn around, take a step or two, cast your nets in on the other side of the boat. It may be, my friend, that you've been fishing on the wrong side of the boat. Cast your net at Christ's command into the sea of his love and mercy and grace, and he will give you his peace, his gift of eternal life.

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3: Clear skies tonight with an overnight low of 15. Saturday, a mix of sun and cloud, a high of 29. Saturday night, cloudy periods with a small chance of showers, a low of 17. Sunshine Sunday with a high of 31. Monday, sunny, a high of 25. Sunny skies on Tuesday with a high of 26. And Wednesday, sunny, a high of 28. Manitoba skies change quickly. Track conditions with the radar map on the weather page on your Discover Westman app. Download it for free today.
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4: Hi, this is Ben Lowell, and welcome to Back to the Bible Canada with Dr. John Neufeld. We continue our series today, Danger from Within, with a message titled, The Certainty of the Final Judgment. So turn in your Bibles to 2 Peter chapter 2, verses 4 to 10, as we join Dr. Neufeld now.
5: If you're struggling with feelings that you've been wronged and wondering if God cares, and beginning to think there's no justice, let's set the record straight, shall we? No one is getting away with anything, and that includes you, my friend. I'm referring to a very simple verse, Romans 14:12. So then each of us will give an account of himself to God. See, that's not hard to understand, is it? Or listen to what Jesus said on the matter, Luke 12, verse 3. Therefore, whatever you have said in the dark shall be heard in the light, and what you've whispered in private rooms shall be proclaimed on the housetops. There are going to be no secrets on the day of judgment. There'll be no special dispensations given to the rich and powerful. There'll be no advantage to the good speaker who's always been able to explain himself or herself out of everything. In place of all that passes for justice now, there will be perfect justice from a perfectly righteous and all-knowing God. So let me say it again. No one's getting away with anything. You know, yesterday I began to explain 2 Peter chapter 2. See, chapter 1 is the chapter encouraging believers to add virtues to their faith. God has called all of us to a holy life. But chapter 2, which gets to the heart of the reason why Peter's writing this letter, is to expose false teachers within the church. See, the second chapter begins by reminding us that false teachers have always been there to subvert the people of God, whether it was the false prophets of the Old Testament, or the various false teachers that have arisen in the early church to contradict the teachings of the Lord's apostles. And then Peter adds that false teachers both live in an ungodly way, and then that they also encourage others to live in the same fashion. But when we last left off in our study, we heard Peter say, their condemnation from long ago is not idle, and their destruction will not sleep. And that's to say, the final judgment is a certainty. It's going to come precisely on time. But here we can almost hear the false teachers and the doubters raising their voices. Are you sure about that? Because how are we to know that it's coming? Is there any evidence that this is a thing that we should fear? You know, I recently watched a YouTube clip about someone who had recently decided that there was no God. And while he admitted that this made his life to a large extent lacking in any significant meaning, he said he found that matter to be freeing. He could chart his own course. No judgment was coming. And since that was true, he could decide to create his own meaning, even if in the grand scheme of things, it really didn't matter at all. After all, there's no one waiting on the other end to whom he must one day give an account. Well, that is the viewpoint of the atheist. I think it's also the viewpoint of a great many people in the church today. I mean, they might never articulate it, but they also don't live their lives as though one day every careless word they've ever spoken or every wicked deed that they've ever done in the darkness is going to be exposed. You see, the integrity that the final judgment brings to all of our lives is missing from their lives, and that's why they don't live in the light. And so the real question remains, how are we to know that the final judgment is really coming? How are we to know that everyone must give an account of himself or of herself to God? Indeed, since even the Christian who is forgiven by Christ must also stand before the judgment seat of Christ, is this a matter that should occupy our thoughts, yes or no? And I suggest to you that a great many churchgoers are not occupied by that thought. I mean, how can they be? They're not quick to repent. They're not quick to plead with God to help them overcome temptation. They don't seem to long for virtue, for the knowledge of God, for self-control, for steadfastness, for godliness, for brotherly affection and love. They seem to live for their own sensuality or their own desire to fulfill them. They talk about getting the most out of this life without ever mentioning that they're living their lives to get the most out of eternity. Perhaps they really have concluded that judgment isn't coming after all. See, the false teachers in Peter's day did not think it, but Peter did. Peter said their destruction is not sleeping. So let's read our section today, 2 Peter chapter 2, verses 4 to 10a. For if God did not spare the angels when they sinned, but cast them into hell and committed them to chains of gloomy darkness to be kept until the judgment, if he did not spare the ancient world, but preserved Noah, a herald of righteousness, with seven others, when he brought a flood upon the world of the ungodly, if by turning the cities of Sodom and Gomorrah to ashes, he condemned them to extinction, making them an example of what is going to happen to the ungodly, and if he rescued righteous Lot, greatly distressed by the sensual conduct of the wicked. For as that righteous man lived among them day after day, he was tormenting his righteous soul over their lawless deeds that he saw and heard. Then the Lord knows how to rescue the godly from trials and to keep the unrighteous under punishment until the day of judgment, and especially those who indulge in the lust of defiling passion and despise authority. Now, you might have noticed, because it's really quite obvious, that Peter uses the word if four times in this passage, followed by, in verse 9, the word then. So this is an if-then argument. And the technical word for that is that this is a conditional statement. If you ever had a philosophy class on logic, you'll recognize conditional statements. If the premises are true and sound, then the conclusions must follow. Or if the conditions are true, then the conclusion must follow. So let's use an example. If our country is a democracy, and if the elections are fairly held, and if the majority vote for John Doe, then John Doe will be the next prime minister. That is, if the premises hold, the conclusion follows. Now, Peter gives us four if statements, and it will be followed by a conclusion about the final judgment that, as we're going to see, will fall into not one but two necessary conclusions, and those conclusions will be about the final judgment. So let's begin by examining each of the four premises. Here's the first, verse 4. For if God did not spare angels when they sinned, but cast them into hell and committed them to chains of gloomy darkness to be kept until the judgment. Now, that statement is interesting. It's also controversial. There are those who think that Peter is following a Jewish traditional interpretation of Genesis 6, where we are told that the sons of God had relations with the daughters of men. The Jewish tradition says that angels were having sex with women. Now, I, for my part, think that the traditional Jewish interpretation is just dead wrong. Angels are spirit beings. They're not made of flesh as we are. Jesus said they don't marry. They're not given in marriage. Angels don't procreate. They don't have sex. So what's Genesis 6 all about? Well, it's speaking about the sons of God, which are the godly line of Seth, intermarrying with the sons of men, which are the unregenerate. So I see no reason to believe that Peter's first if statement is talking about Genesis 6. Rather, Peter's talking about the angels that sinned before the creation of the world and thus became demons. So what do we make of Peter's statement that they were cast into hell? Well, interestingly enough, the Greek doesn't say they were cast into Gehenna, which is the normal word translated for hell. Instead, it says they were cast into, the Greek word is Tartarosis, which means the underworld. And I make mention of that because Peter doesn't say the angels were thrown into the place of final judgment. That's not Peter's point. Final judgment is yet to come for them. Instead, they were removed from their place in heaven, and they were thrown into the underworld, and in that abode, they continue to reside. So let's explain. The angels go out from heaven on assignment from God. The demons go out from gloomy dungeons in which they live on assignment from Lucifer. Their status has changed. They've gone from the beauty and glory of heaven to gloomy darkness. While they do activity on earth, they also have restrained power. Their power and glory has been stripped from them, and they remain that way until the final judgment. Now comes Peter's second if statement. That's found in verse 5. If he did not spare the ancient world, but preserved Noah, a herald of righteousness, with seven others, when he brought a flood upon the world of the ungodly. So Peter moves from the fall of the angels to the destruction of the ancient world before the flood. You'll have to imagine such a world. Now, it wasn't as beautiful as the world that the angels had when they fell from grace, but it must have been a marvelous world nonetheless. And I say that because in our world, where it's a very rare thing for anyone to live to 100 years of age, and by that I'm going to say that knowledge and technology is stunted. You see, given the short lifespans of human beings today, our ability to develop and exploit our technology is limited by our lifespan. So what would it have been like when human beings lived 900 years and more instead of 80 years or more? See, I would imagine that the world at the time of Noah must have been technologically advanced far more than the world we've experienced. And that ancient world, says Peter, that wondrous world was not spared by God. So think about that.
4: Technology can do a lot, but it can't sit with you in a hard moment. The more our days fill with screens and systems, the more we feel that quiet ache for something real. Here's the good news. God gets it. In Jesus, God stepped fully into our world. He knows what it feels like to be tired, tempted, and weighed down. Because He's been where we are, He is truly able to help us where we are. That's the heart of what Back to the Bible Canada does, bringing that hope to real people navigating real life. 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
5: Did you notice that Peter uses the phrase, did not spare, a second time? That is, rather than extending mercy and hope, God withheld it. He did not spare. And even though in the case of fallen angels, their number was only a portion of all the angels, you see, in their case, it wasn't the majority of angels that fell, but in the case of the flood, it was the entire world that God did not spare. See, that's one of the reasons that Peter uses this example, because this, unlike the example of the angels, is a global example. It's a foreshadowing of the judgment to come. The message of the flood is also the message that we find in Romans 2, 4, and 5. Or do you presume on the riches of His kindness and forbearance and patience, not knowing that God's kindness is meant to lead you to repentance? But because of your hard and impenitent heart, you're storing up wrath for yourself on the day of wrath when God's righteous judgment will be revealed. So that's to say, we never know when God's forbearance and patience comes to an end. Abraham was told that his descendants wouldn't inherit the promised land immediately because the sin of the current inhabitants of the land had not yet reached its full measure. So when is the full measure of sin? Answer, we just don't know. But we do know that God gives time for repentance, and then that opportunity passes by. God will not spare. That, then, is the story of Noah. Peter calls Noah a herald of righteousness, and we need to stop and ask, well, what's that? The word translated as herald is a word that refers to someone who preaches. When Paul used that word in 1 Timothy 1:11, he says, I was appointed a preacher. That's the very same word. Noah was a preacher. So what did he preach? And the answer is, he preached righteousness. Now, it is true that the book of Genesis makes no mention of Noah's preaching activity. But we have to ask, how would it have been possible for Noah to remain quiet about what God had told him would happen on the earth? Why was he building the ark? And so Noah began to preach, and his emphasis was on righteousness, or on the righteousness of God. God's a God of justice. He's going to hold the entire world to account for their sin. And we've got to imagine Noah preaching that kind of a message. Of course, we also have to imagine that he had no converts. We have to imagine a man who's constantly being ridiculed and disbelieved, and yet we have to assume that his preaching didn't depend on how many converts he would boast, but on the assignment God had given him. Of course, Noah did have people that listened. They were the members of his own family. They were his wife, his three sons, including the women the sons had married. But it must have seemed that the message he was proclaiming was an impossible message. I mean, given what must have been an amazing ancient world, a technologically advanced society, it was natural to believe that such a world would not and could not end. It would just go on. Human self-assurance must have been felt everywhere. We are, people must have thought, the masters of our own fate. And so when the warnings had come to an end, and when Noah's last call to repentance had gone out, when God's patience was exhausted, that entire world was destroyed, leaving absolutely no remnant behind. And Peter has given us two if statements, two conditions. Now comes the third one in verse 6. If by turning the cities of Sodom and Gomorrah to ashes, he condemned them to extinction, making them an example of what is going to happen to the ungodly. And the key word here is the word example. They are an example, says Peter. We need to consider their example. So let's do just that. The first thing we learn about Sodom and Gomorrah from Genesis is that there was at that time, when they existed, Genesis 13:10 tells us that those cities were well-watered, like the garden of the Lord. See, the text is telling us that at one time those cities were so beautiful, they resembled the Garden of Eden. Now, if you go to that place today, you're going to find an area in the vicinity of the Dead Sea. It's a place of fierce heat. It's a place where precious little grows. It's sand, it's desert, that's all it is. But not then. Those twin cities were prosperous then. It was a prosperity that led to a great sense of self-confidence. And then one day three men appeared at Abraham's tent in the cool of the day. And the Lord, who is one of them, indicates that he's not going to hide from Abraham what he's about to do. He's going to destroy the cities. And several lessons have to be learned, because it soon becomes clear that there are not 10 righteous people left in those cities. We notice that they're sexually immoral. See, when the angels show up to drag Lot and his family out of the city, well, his house is surrounded by men who think that the angels are two men on a journey, and they want to have sex with them. And since that time, sodomy has become a term to describe homosexuality. And yeah, homosexuality was found in Sodom, but so were every other form of sexual sin. Sex was then just sensuality to be desired, not the product of a lifelong marriage covenant. The society of those cities had forgotten about family, and it was everyone's personal sexual tastes that mattered. But the prophet Ezekiel says that's not all that was going on there. Ezekiel 16 says they were also arrogant, filled with pride. They had an excess of food. They were prosperous, and they were at ease, and they didn't give to the poor and the needy. Now, when Peter mentions Sodom and Gomorrah, he does not mention the specific sins, but rather that they had become so sinful that God did two things. Number one, he destroyed them. He condemned them to extinction. No one was left. And second, he made them an example of what happens to unrepentant people. Now, we've had three if statements. All of them are negative. Now comes the fourth, and it's positive. Verses 7 and 8. And if he rescued righteous Lot, greatly distressed by the sensual conduct of the wicked. For as that righteous man lived among them day after day, he was tormenting his righteous soul over their lawless deeds that he saw and heard. See, that's the statement. God brought judgment, but he rescued Lot. Now, for those who'd struggle whether or not Lot was really all that righteous, you need to consider it in context. You see, when the men of the city threatened to rape the two angels, Lot is the one that says, "Don't do this wicked thing." And the people of the city say, "Look, this man who's a foreigner thinks he's our judge." See, they never approved of Lot's behavior, but Lot never approved of their behavior. See, we know that Lot had his own sins, but he's portrayed as a man who would never agree with the morals of that city. Indeed, the immorality was tormenting his soul. See, that's the difference between him and them. Instead of adopting their values, Lot, deep in his heart, rejects their values. "Sensuality is not a thing to be welcomed," said Lot. "It's a thing to be rejected." And we have to imagine him rejecting the values of his day, and on the basis of that, he experiences inner turmoil mixed with sorrow. And of course, as we know, Lot was spared. And Peter is then using four if statements, trying to lead his readers to a conclusion. "Do you think," he asks, "that there's no evidence that the final day of judgment is coming, a judgment that will judge the behavior of every single human being? Would you forget how God judged the angels, or how he judged the world at Noah's time, how he destroyed the twin cities of Sodom and Gomorrah, leaving no survivor? Will you forget that in the stories of the flood and the twin cities, that only the righteous survived? And if that was true then, Peter, then, yes, then, that should lead you to a conclusion. Indeed, it should lead you to two conclusions. The first is in verse 9. It's that the Lord knows how to rescue the godly from trials, or that on the last day, the day of judgment, God will rescue the righteous. And the second conclusion is that God will keep the unrighteous under punishment, meaning that he will remember their deeds and never sweep them away. The time will not erase what they've done. Their punishment will be meted out at the last judgment. And that's still not done, Peter adds. That's especially true for those who indulge in unbridled lust, as well as people who despise authority. That is, they despise God's laws and his commands. They think nothing of breaking them. And then let me, in conclusion, speak directly to all my listeners. The day of repentance, well, that's now, isn't it? The evidence is conclusive. God is not lenient regarding your sin. Your only hope? Repentance. Seeking God for mercy. Taking hold of the cross. Beseeching Christ to save you. Saying to Jesus, "Save me, have mercy on me. Grant to me a new heart." See, don't accept the lie. The lie is that judgment will never come. History teaches you that judgment has come in the past. The time for a cavalier attitude towards God's laws must end for you. If you call yourself a Christian but wantonly carry on in sin, your heart should be disturbed right now. You should be alarmed. And if you've never thought of your culpability before God, you also should be alarmed. Judgment is coming. And there have been times in human history when God has poured out his anger on whole civilizations. That's a lesson. And above all, never listen to false teachers who tell you it's not so, who'd never warn you about the culpability of your sin and that you must discontinue living as you do. In fact, seek repentance and God's grace. He's in wonderful love, giving you time to repent.
4: Thanks, John, for your messages this week. You know, I think I know the answer to this one, but why don't you think we talk more about the final judgment? And why should we?
5: I think we don't talk about it more because I think what's been lacking is a sense, first of all, of the holiness of God. And then let me put it this way, and a sense of the sinfulness of sin. I don't think that we're horrified by sin because we haven't stood before the holy God and been overawed by his holiness. So I'm going to say this. The judgment that we're not talking about today, we're not talking about it because we have this sneaking suspicion that people shouldn't be judged. And so I think it's important for us to return to those themes and to stress them.
4: Thanks again, John. And remember to join us again next week as we continue our series, Danger from Within, right here on Back to the Bible Canada, Bible teaching you can trust. One listener used to believe that church attendance and doing good things was enough to please God, until she heard a Back to the Bible broadcast years ago that we are saved only through faith in Jesus Christ. She opened her New Testament and everything changed. She said, "Back to the Bible Canada is a staple in my life because how it has helped me grow in my faith and has given me a sound understanding of Scripture." Well, stories like this are why we do what we do. Unlike a local church, we don't see you after the service. We don't know what God is doing in your life unless you tell us. And when you do, those stories become a window into what God is accomplishing through the generous support of listeners like you. Has this ministry impacted your faith? 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
7: Are you tired? Here's why. The population of North America is what? About 350 million. Roughly 79 million are retired and 86 million are in school. That leaves 180 million people to do the work. Of these, 69 million are toddlers, 47 million are employed by the government, 9 million are in the armed forces, and 22 million work for our city and municipal governments, and that leaves about 30 million to do the work. Now, of those, 3.2 million are in prison, 4.1 million are in hospital, and 22 million are in charge. This leaves 1 million people to do the work. Of these, all but 10 are unemployed. Which leaves me and 9 other guys doing all the work, and you wonder why we're exhausted. Okay, well, that was ridiculous. My math is very bad. But when I'm tired, golf helps me relax. I know, some would sooner have ferrets in their pants than endure an afternoon on the golf course, but not me, and we can learn valuable lessons from this game. During the final round of the British Open, a golfer named Ian Woosnam was in the lead, which means he had a shot at $1 million. After his first swing, the Welshman was informed by his caddy that they had 15 clubs in the bag, one more than they were allowed. Knowing the crime carried a huge 2-stroke penalty, Woosnam fired his hat to the ground, grabbed a club, and hurled it from the tee box. His game fell to pieces, and it was David Duval who accepted the trophy and a rather large amount of cash that day. Reminds me of another golfer I know. Me. When I golf, I am guilty of taking along extras. I've got the full set of clubs, plus a driving iron. I've got an oversized one wood named Bertha and a ball retriever in case she misfires. And that way, I can pull golf balls from the creek. I tend to hit them there. My pockets are heavy with coins and ball markers and tees and car keys. The mosquitoes where I live show up on radar screens, so I throw in a large bottle of repellent and sunscreen. I bring along bottled water, aspirin, and a knife that doubles as a club head cleaner, a cleat tightener, a bottle top remover, and an alarm clock. Now, I know what you're thinking. Calloway, you're crazy. No one can enjoy golf with all that baggage. And you're right. But let me ask you something. Have you done the same lately? I don't mean on the golf course. I mean in life. When you tucked in your children last night or talked to the grandkids, did you shoulder a bag full of worries about the future? When you flipped on the news, did you flip out? Did you pick up a load of fear and throw it in your bag? When you arrived at work, what was waiting there? Discouragement? Dissatisfaction? Anger? If so, you may have discovered that it's impossible to experience laughter and the joyful life God intends when you carry concerns you were not meant to bear. Worry is an expensive habit. Like a porch swing, it gives us something to do, but it doesn't take us anywhere. Worry forces us to live life burdened, missing blessings all around us, squinting at the unknown. Listen to these liberating words of Jesus from Eugene Peterson's paraphrase of Matthew 6:34. Give your entire attention to what God is doing right now, and don't get worked up about what may or may not happen tomorrow. God will help you deal with whatever hard things come up when the time comes. Are you lugging around far too much in that bag today? Accept a little advice from the golfer Ian Woosnam and me. Take them out and lay them down. You'll find it much, much easier to laugh again.
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A warm welcome to our program, Prophecy for Today, where we study biblical prophecy and its application to our daily life. It's a wonderful day to worship God. I'm William Steves. Let's pray. Dear Heavenly Father, we rejoice in the gift of salvation we enjoy by your grace. Thank you for the blood of Christ, our wonderful Savior, who has cleansed us from sins. I pray you would work in the hearts of our listeners today, especially if there are any tuned in who do not know you. Convict them of their sin and draw them to yourself. And it's in Jesus' name we pray. Amen.

Maranatha, friends, the Lord is coming. Luke 2:46-49. And it came to pass that, after 3 days, they found him in the temple, sitting in the midst of the doctors, both hearing them and asking them questions. And all that heard him were astonished at his understanding and answers. And when they saw him, they were amazed. And his mother said unto him, Son, why hast thou thus dealt with us? Behold, thy father and I have sought thee sorrowing. And he said unto them, How is it that ye sought me? Wist ye not that I must be about my father's business? When he was 12, Jesus traveled down to Jerusalem with his parents, but he did not immediately return with them. Rather, he remained in the temple, and we are told that he astonished the doctors of the law, the priests, and the Pharisees. Although he was a child, nevertheless, Christ was still the Son of God, and taught as one who had authority, not as one of the scribes. He knew the word of God, and he taught the word of God. Even when his parents ask him of his reasons for staying behind, he makes it clear that teaching the truth of God's word was always a part of the ministry that God had prepared for him. You're listening to Prophecy for Today. I'm William Steves. Today's letter comes from Zambia. I am continually strengthened on my spiritual journey day and night as I listen to your message, which is empowered by the Holy Spirit. 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We rejoice that you have been strengthened by the preaching of the Word. 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And our United States address is The People's Gospel Hour, Post Office Box 55862, Boston, Massachusetts, 02205.

0: And now, the familiar voice of Pastor Perry F. Rockwood, who is at home with the Lord.
1: Shall we pray? Father in heaven, we bow in the presence of God through our Lord Jesus Christ, the only mediator between God and men. We're thankful for direct access to the throne.

its figure of speech reflects the Lord's deliverance of his people in the Exodus. Images from nature abound. Notice verse 6, he stood and measured the earth. He beheld and drove asunder the nations, and the everlasting mountains were scattered. The perpetual hills did bow. His ways are everlasting. The entire passage conveys an overwhelming sense of the awful power of God. And in the midst of this, notice this statement, thou wentest forth for the salvation of thy people, even for salvation with thine anointed. A reminder that the might of the Eternal One is directed to the deliverance of his own. And friends, God wants you to be saved today. It is not his will that any should perish, but that all should come to repentance. No wonder Habakkuk is reduced once more to fear and trembling. Notice verse 16. When I heard, my belly trembled, my lips quivered at the voice, rottenness entered into my bones, and I trembled in myself. And out of this tremendous experience of the mighty power of God, he brings us his final message, which is that no matter what happens, even though there be famine in the land, though the fig tree shall not blossom, neither shall fruit be in the vines, the labor of the olive shall fall, and the fields yield no fruit. Verse 17, yet notice verse 19, I will rejoice in the Lord. I will joy in the God of my salvation. The Lord God is my strength. Oh, praise God. What a God we have. God is still on the throne, friends. Looking out in the nation today, sin abounding. Our government's passing laws against the Word of God. The Bible left out of our schools. Oh, today, we need to recognize that we're going to rejoice in the Lord. Rejoice in the God of our salvation. The Lord God is our strength. So Habakkuk has come through his perplexity and doubt about God's dealings with rebellious Judah and wicked Babylon. He comes not merely to faith, for he had that all along, but to faith enriched by joy in the God of his salvation. He has learned the full adequacy of the Lord. Translated into terms that relate to us in our day, this means that the Lord Jesus Christ is not only necessary, he is enough. If we have him, we have all in actual potentiality. Without him, we are poor in soul. With him, no matter what happens, we have spiritual riches. Friends, Christ is all in all. And if we have Christ, we have everything we need for time and eternity. We're not expecting tremendous days of revival before the coming of our Lord. We're expecting that the world is going to return to the days like unto the days of Noah, days like unto the days of Sodom and Gomorrah, days of apostasy, days of lawlessness, days of anti-God philosophy. But friends, God is sufficient. God will see us through. God is still on the throne. And the thing is this, it's either Jesus or nobody. Jesus is all in all. The richest church and the richest Christians are those who know Jesus Christ really, who he is, and know him best of all in times of need. How do we know him today in a time of crisis? God gave Habakkuk the enduring answer, the just shall live by faith. And God reiterated that answer in the New Testament over and over again. The just shall live by faith. Oh, this world is not our home. This world is not our home. Our home is in heaven. And we're not promised an easy time here. It's not an easy road. But Jesus Christ said, my grace is sufficient for thee. My God shall supply all your need according to his riches in glory by Christ Jesus. All things work together for good to them that love God, to them who are the called according to his purpose. How wonderful to have the promises of God. I want to say that all that we need is Jesus Christ for time and for eternity.
Do you really know him today as your Savior? Have you trusted him?

0: Have you received him as your own and only Savior? Not the church, not the sacraments, but Christ and Christ alone.
1: 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Our United States address, the People's Gospel Hour, Box 55862, Boston, Massachusetts, 02205. This is Miracle Month for our program. I do not believe the Lord's work should be neglected in the summer. I believe we can reach just as many this month with the gospel message as any other month. It would be a blessing to hear from you this week. Now, until the same time next week, the Lord willing, Pastor Perry F. Rockwood, may the Lord bless you and make you a blessing.
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3: Clear skies tonight with an overnight low of 15. Saturday, a mix of sun and cloud, a high of 29. Saturday night, cloudy periods with a small chance of showers, a low of 17. Sunshine Sunday with a high of 31. Monday, sunny, a high of 25. Sunny skies on Tuesday with a high of 26. And Wednesday, sunny, a high of 28. Manitoba skies change quickly. Track conditions with the radar map on the weather page on your Discover Westman app. Download it for free today.
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1: Get the news you need when you need it by downloading the Pembina Valley Online app. I'm Candace Dirksen, and here's what's making local news this hour. A boil water advisory remains in effect for parts of the RM of Stanley following a break in a water line. With more on the story, here's Alexander Peters.
2: The advisory was issued July 15th and impacts parts of Road 15 North, Road 28 West, Road 14 North, and Provincial Road 432. The RM of Stanley Utility Department says residents in those areas should use boiled or bottled water for drinking, making ice, preparing food and beverages, including infant formula and brushing teeth. The advisory will remain in place until water testing confirms the supply no longer presents a risk to public health. Updates are available through the Water Advisory notification icon on the RM of Stanley website. I'm Alexander Peters.
1: If you've noticed construction on Roblin Boulevard, Southview Drive, or Mountain Avenue, the city of Winkler says crews are replacing worn asphalt rather than rebuilding the roads completely. Public Works and Facilities Manager Cliff Wall explains the process.
3: So what we're doing in general is mill and fill, basically removing about the top 2 inches of asphalt. And in some places where the asphalt is really deteriorated, they remove even more and then they replace it with new asphalt.
1: The renewal projects are expected to continue for about 4 weeks, although rain could extend the timeline. Altona Soccer says this year's World Cup has helped create more buzz around the sport in the community. Chairperson Carl Entz says, with soccer continuing to grow, they wanted to create an event that brought people together.
4: Soccer has grown by leaps and bounds, like not only here in Altona, but across Southern Manitoba and across Canada. Mm-hmm. And so we thought, you know, what better way than to bring people together to watch soccer and then to have a tailgate party with it, you know, with all of the add-ons that you have with a party like that.
1: The watch party will include food from around the world, kids' activities, face painting, raffle prizes, and a chance to see where the future soccer park will be built. The event is free to attend and begins at 11 a.m. Sunday at the Millennium Exhibition Center, with kickoff at 2 o'clock. Lemonade, baking, and plenty of smiles will be on the menu in Winkler this weekend as Aria Entz and her friend Eve Succo host a Lemonade Stands for Hope fundraiser in support of Cancer Care Manitoba.
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1: Clear skies tonight with an overnight low of 15. Saturday, a mix of sun and cloud, a high of 29. Saturday night, cloudy periods with a small chance of showers, a low of 17. Sunshine Sunday with a high of 31. Monday, sunny, a high of 25. Sunny skies on Tuesday with a high of 26. And Wednesday, sunny, a high of 28. Manitoba skies change quickly. Track conditions with the radar map on the weather page on your Discover Westman app. Download it for free today.
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0: Unleashing God's Truth, One Verse at a Time. Here is John MacArthur with Grace to You.
1: We're going into the imperishable world, and we're going into the immortal world. And what is perishable and what is mortal cannot come there. That is the great transformation.
2: You're listening to Grace to You, the Bible teaching ministry of John MacArthur. I'm Phil Johnson, your host. It may sound morbid, but have you ever thought about what it's going to be like at your funeral? How will your friends and family feel? What will they understand about your eternal destination? Well, if you're a Christian, your funeral is an opportunity to praise the Lord, and it truly can be a time of rejoicing. That can happen if your loved ones know exactly where you have gone and what it's like there. Important points to consider today on Grace to You as John MacArthur continues his series called The End is Not the End. It's a biblical look at death and what comes after it for the Christian. So follow along in 1 Corinthians 15 as John begins the lesson.
1: Skeptics, both ancient and modern, have argued against the truth of resurrection, scoffing at the idea that the body which disintegrates in the grave or which is virtually destroyed in a fire or the bottom of the sea or in some other way could ever rise from the dead. So Paul writes this chapter, this massively important chapter of 58 verses, to help us understand the resurrection. We've looked at the evidence of the resurrection. We've looked at the importance of the resurrection. We've looked at the sequence of the resurrection. We've looked at the incentives of the resurrection. We've looked at the implications of the resurrection. And then in our last look, we looked at the very body of resurrection. And we did that, you remember, starting in verse 36 or so, 39 or so, and going down to verse 49. So we have looked at the resurrection in all these ways. Now when we come to verses 50 to 58, we come to the conclusion of Paul's treatment of the resurrection. Now there are four lines to follow here. There is first the great transformation, then the great triumph, then the great thanksgiving, and then the great therefore. That's just a way that we can break it down so that we can access with some level of understanding its wonderful truths. So let's begin with the great transformation that takes place in resurrection. Verse 50. Now I say this, brethren, that flesh and blood cannot inherit the kingdom of God, nor does the perishable inherit the imperishable. This is a transitional statement from the prior section. You can't take the perishable inside the imperishable realm of eternity. Flesh and blood refers to our bodies as now designed for life on this earth. And we know very well what that means. We know what it is to live in flesh and blood. Hebrews 2:14 says, "The children share in flesh and blood." That's just a way to describe our physicality. Now, physicality, as we have it in this world, cannot inherit the kingdom of God. It can't be taken into God's realm. Flesh is often used in the scripture in a moral way, such as in Romans chapter 7 and other places. But here, it's not used in a moral sense. Whenever it's combined with blood, it simply means physical. Flesh and blood is simply a reference to our physicality. We cannot enter the heavenly kingdom the way we are. You say, wait a minute, in the Old Testament, Enoch did and Elijah did. This is true. You have those two, but I will promise you one thing. Based on this verse alone, something happened between the time they left here and got there, because flesh and blood cannot inherit the kingdom of God. We must be changed. What is the kingdom of God? Here, it refers to more than just living in God's spiritual kingdom. it has reference to the future heavenly kingdom. If you go back to verse 24 in chapter 15, it's when we come to the end and Christ hands over the kingdom to the God and Father when he has abolished all rule, all authority, all power, and he reigns and has abolished the last enemy, that is death. It's taking us all the way into that kingdom which follows this life. The future reign of Christ in the kingdom that is eternal. This is the concept here. The resurrection becomes necessary because we are creatures of flesh and blood, and corruptible cannot inherit incorruptible, and perishable cannot live in an imperishable world, and flesh and blood is not suited to the realities of eternal heaven. Consequently, we need a radical transformation. A radical transformation must take place. Death becomes then like the planting of the seed that bursts forth in new life after the resurrection. The Apostle Paul used that illustration earlier in the chapter. The transformation is really described in verses 35 through verse 49. And here he's just reminding us of it, that it is necessary. It is necessary. So, that poses a question. That poses a question. And apparently the question in the mind of the Apostle Paul, as he thinks about how the Corinthians and others are going to respond to this, is, what about believers who are living when Christ comes? What about them? What's going to happen to them? If they haven't died, do they have to die in order to experience this transformation? Do they have to be put into the ground and decompose before this can happen? Paul responds to that question by launching into this lyrical paean of praise in verses 51 to 57. There is to be a complete transformation of all believers, he says, dead and living. Dead and living. Those people who are alive at the time that Christ returns and brings about the resurrection, what happens to them? We find out in verse 51. Behold, I tell you a mystery. We will not all sleep. We're not all going to die. Not all believers are going to die. Some will be alive when Christ returns and raises his people. We will not all die, but we will all be changed. You see, that answers the question. If you're alive, when the Lord comes for his church, even though you haven't died, your body hasn't decomposed, on the way up, you will have an Enoch Elijah experience. You will be transformed. Now, why does Paul say, I tell you a mystery? What's mysterious about this? Well, mystery in our culture is very different than mysterion in the Greek and its use in the New Testament. This is not something hard to figure out. This isn't a riddle. Mystery in the New Testament means something previously unknown, now revealed. Something, some truth, some reality previously unknown, now revealed. What do you mean previously unknown? Not clear in the Old Testament. Not clearly revealed in the Old Testament, but clearly revealed in the New Testament. Jesus calls New Testament teaching the mysteries of the kingdom, the things that were hidden in the past and are now revealed. Just to kind of give you a context to think about that. God has some secrets he never reveals to anybody. That's Deuteronomy 29:29, the secret things belong to the Lord. There are some things that God knows that we will never know in this world, some secrets we will never understand. On the other hand, God has some secrets he reveals to everyone, to everyone. In fact, Romans is very clear that God has made himself known in the world. He has made that which is true about him evident to everyone, Since the creation of the world, his invisible attributes, eternal power, divine nature have been clearly seen, being understood through what has been made, so they're without excuse. There are some things God's revealed to no one. There are some things God's revealed to everyone. And then there are some things that he reveals only to his own people. Like Psalm 25:14 puts it this way, the secret of the Lord is with those who fear him. Or Proverbs 3:32, his secret is with the righteous. And Jesus follows up on this in Matthew by saying, these things have been hidden from the world and they're revealed unto you. God has some secrets hidden from everyone, some secrets revealed to everyone, some secrets revealed only to his people, and some secrets revealed only in the New Testament. They are the mysteries Paul speaks of often and our Lord spoke of in Matthew 13. It's just kind of a footnote. When you read about a mystery in the New Testament, you're reading about something hidden in the past, now revealed. There are a number of them identified as mysteries. Christ in you is called a mystery, the Messiah dwelling in a person. The church is a mystery. Jew and Gentile, one in the church, is a mystery. Iniquity is a mystery in the sense that the unfolding of evil as revealed in the New Testament was not known before. And one of the mysteries is revealed here. Here it is. We will not all die, but we will all be changed. We will not all die. We will all be changed. We have to be changed because we can't go to heaven like this. This isn't suited for that. We, all Christians, Paul speaking collectively, all of us gathered up in that pronoun in a collective sense, we will all be changed. We will not all die. Well, when does this happen? This change. 1 Thessalonians chapter 4 describes this event. Verse 13, 1 Thessalonians 4:13. And here, the question is the opposite question. The question with the Corinthians was, what if you don't die? How can you be resurrected and changed? Here, the question of the Thessalonians was, what if you die? And Jesus comes and you're dead. And he says, we don't want you to be uninformed, brethren, about those who are asleep, about those who died, so that you will not grieve as do the rest who have no hope. The Thessalonians were worried that believers who had died would miss the coming of Christ. He says, no. If we believe that Jesus died and rose again, even so God will bring with him those who have fallen asleep in Jesus. For this we say to you by the word of the Lord, that we who are alive and remain until the coming of the Lord will not precede those who have fallen asleep. They're going to come first, then the ones that are alive are going to be next. The Lord will descend from heaven with a shout, the voice of the archangel, the trumpet of God. The dead in Christ will rise first. Oh, okay. So what's going to happen to the people that died? Their resurrection is going to be first. And then those who are alive and remain will be caught up together with them in the clouds to meet the Lord in the air, and so shall we always be with the Lord. That is the great resurrection, and it occurs at an event that we call the rapture, the catching up of the saints. And you notice there that it happens when the Lord comes from heaven. There's a shout, there's the voice of the archangel, there's a trumpet of God, and the dead in Christ rise first in their resurrection bodies. Those who are alive are caught up in the air, and they're made eternal. They're given an eternal body on the way up so that they can meet the Lord in the air and be with him forever. Now go back to 1 Corinthians, and let me add this. Is this a process? No, it is not a process. It is not a process. Now I'll show you verse 52 to make it pretty clear. It happens in a moment. It's not a process. The resurrection of the dead is not like the slow growth of a seed. I remember reading about an ancient king who had lived a wicked life and he wanted to make sure that he would never have to come out of the grave to stand before his judge, his God. So he made sure that his tomb was made out of concrete covered with a massive marble slab so that he would never have to come out to face judgment for his sins. As history went on, the seed somehow got in a crack, and over the years a tree grew and burst the sarcophagus to bits. Just a little seed can do that. But this is not that. Let me show you. In a moment, that is the word atomos, from which we get atom, atom, A-T-O-M. What is an atom? In the Greek language, an atom is that which cannot be divided. I know, I'm not going to get scientific here. I know about neutrons and protons and electrons. But an atom is a single unit. It is the indivisible unit. It is that which cannot be divided. It indicates then something that can't be any less than it is. It can't be any smaller. It can't be any faster. It can't be any shorter. It is the indivisible unit. So this transformation, this resurrection of those that are dead, and this transformation of those that are alive happens in a moment. That atomos actually means that which cannot be cut. The shortest possible time. In fact, it is like the twinkling of an eye. That's not a blink. Blinking is different than the twinkling. What is the twinkling of an eye? And by the way, your eye moves faster than any other external part of your human body. But this is not how fast your eye moves. This is not blink. This is twinkling. And what it means, essentially, it comes from a Greek word used of the most rapid movement possible. Now, how can I explain this? Someone said it would be like 1/6 of a nanosecond, because it's referring to the time for light to enter the iris and hit the retina. What is 1/6 of a nanosecond? Well, a microsecond is 1/1,000,000th of a second. A nanosecond is 1/1,000th of a microsecond. And the twinkling is 1/6 of a nanosecond. This is really fast. That's it, folks. That's how fast you're going to be changed. Isn't it interesting that we are told this? You say, well, this is good news. It is good news. When is it going to happen? Verse 52 says it'll happen at the last trumpet. Didn't we read about a trumpet in 1 Thessalonians?

0: resurrection, even after that, we know during the time of the tribulation period, after we're already caught up and raised to glory, we know there's a tribulation period on earth, and we know that God will judge the earth, and those judgments will be the outflow of seven seals, and out of the seventh seal will come seven trumpet judgments. So there will be more trumpets. But this last trump is the last trump that the church identifies as the moment of its transformation and resurrection. It is called in 1 Thessalonians 4:16, as we read, the trumpet of God. There will be a shout from the Lord. There will be the voice of the archangel. There will be the blast of that trumpet. And in the sixth of a nanosecond, the dead will rise and will be caught up, and all of us changed on the way to heaven. In the Old Testament, the New Testament, in the teaching of our Lord, even in contemporary Judaism, trumpets are associated with events. Significant events that gather the people. They're associated with events that bring about festivity and victory and triumph. This is the trumpet that is the signal for the dead to rise. It calls us all to God. You will remember, I think, back in Exodus 19, the people of Israel were summoned to come and meet God by the blowing of a trumpet. Isaiah 27 says that God's going to gather Israel in the end time by the blowing of a trumpet. So this is the end as we will experience it, the church of Jesus Christ, the end for us. We'll be taken out. Judgment will be unleashed on the world as the book of Revelation lays it out. During that seven-year period of judgment, Israel will be saved. At the end of that time, judgment will come again. We'll return with Christ, and He'll set up His thousand-year kingdom, followed by the eternal state. Please notice, end of verse 52, we will be changed. We will be changed. We have to be changed because the perishable cannot put on the imperishable. The corruptible cannot put on the incorruptible. It's the exact same word used in Hebrews 1:12, and like a mantle you will roll them up, like a garment they will also be changed, but you are the same. The heavens will change when God creates a new heaven and a new earth. That will be a dramatic implosion of the universe as we know it, in an unbelievable atomic holocaust to be replaced by a new heaven and a new earth, no doubt with the same speed that we will be changed. It has to be this way. Verse 53 reminds us, for this perishable must put on the imperishable, this mortal must put on immortality. You have to have a different body to be in heaven. This one's no good there. I like the idea of put on, the normal word for getting dressed, the normal word in the Greek language for putting on clothes. Now, with that in mind, go over to 2 Corinthians chapter 5, familiar, wonderful chapter, verse 1, 2 Corinthians 5. We know that if the earthly tent, which is our house, is torn down, we have a building from God, a house not made with hands, eternal in the heavens. So the next body is a house made by God, a building from God, not made with hands, not humanly produced, and it's eternal. In the present house, we groan, longing to be clothed with our dwelling from heaven. We want to put it on, verse 3. We want to put it on so we'll not be found naked. While we're in this tent, verse 4, we groan, being burdened. We don't want to be unclothed. We don't want to go off into space and be lost in some cosmic nothingness. We want to reappear clothed so that what is mortal is swallowed up by life. That is the promise.
1: 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John's current series is called The End is Not the End. Now, in today's

0: Essen, John said that the eternal destinies of believers and non-believers will differ, and I think we all know that. But he said also that the moment of death, the experience of passing from this life to the next, is also fundamentally different. I once asked him to explain what he meant by that, and here's what he said.
1: Well, obviously, for the believer, it is a moment of glory. I think about Stephen, who was dying under the crushing stones in the book of Acts as they stoned him to death, and he saw the Lord standing at the right hand of the throne in heaven. I think, and I've been on deathbed scenes with believers enough to know there is a settled peace, there is a calm, there is a joy, there is an anticipation. People write about the fact, and even comment about the fact that heaven seems to be opening. There's a sense of calm in their hearts as they enter into the presence of the Lord. On the other hand, I've seen the tormented agonies of someone dying without Christ, and there's darkness, and there's fear, and there's dread. There's horror. Sometimes there's cursings, crying out. It's not to say that, you know, you actually experience something, but I would have to believe that based upon what Scripture says, as a Christian passes out of this world, there is the sort of a little bit of overlapping of this world to the next, and you begin to feel the joy of what is coming. That wouldn't be true in an instant death, but if it can be anticipated, there will be a sense of what's coming. Mm-hmm. And I think there's a sense of dread. I've read many testimonials of atheists and godless people who are dying, and they have horrible experiences as they come to the reality of the end of their life without any kind of hope. But it's not the issue of what's happening when you die. It's the issue of what happens after you die that has to be addressed, because you will live forever. And that's what we've been trying to say in this series. You're going to live forever. Why in the world would you cling to your sin in this life and forfeit blessing forever? That is a terrible exchange. Why would you not abandon your sin, confess Jesus as Lord, and enter into eternal bliss? Don't sacrifice the eternal on the altar of the immediate.
0: That's right, and that is a sobering reminder. Friend, if you would like to dig deeper into these amazing biblical truths about death and resurrection, I encourage you to pick up a copy of John's commentary on 1 Corinthians. It's the basis for his current radio study. It takes you verse by verse through that entire amazing book, unearthing rich truth that will strengthen your hope for the future if you're a Christian. To order the commentary on 1 Corinthians, contact us today.
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5: Clear skies tonight with an overnight low of 15. Saturday, a mix of sun and cloud, a high of 29. Saturday night, cloudy periods with a small chance of showers, a low of 17. Sunshine Sunday with a high of 31. Monday, sunny, a high of 25. Sunny skies on Tuesday with a high of 26. And Wednesday, sunny, a high of 28. Manitoba skies change quickly. Track conditions with the radar map on the weather page on your Discover Westman app. Download it for free today.
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1: Access your news anytime by downloading the Pembina Valley Online app. I'm Candace Dirksen with your local news update. After years of research, the city of Morton has selected a preferred approach for its future wastewater treatment system. Engineers have been studying different locations, technologies, and even regional partnership options since 2020. Sybil Basu, water and wastewater lead with Stantec Consulting, says the process has been long and complex.
2: Been involved since the summer of 2020, working in developing various options as the community has been struggling to address a very challenging thing, wastewater treatment. A lot of issues related to challenges with locations, technology choices, cost, obviously.
1: Basu says the city ultimately returned to a site beside its existing lagoons after examining multiple options. The plan calls for a new treatment facility to be built next to the current site, while the existing lagoons would continue to be used for storing treated water during periods when Dead Horse Creek is frozen. The selected treatment technology is the same process used in Winkler and was chosen through a competitive evaluation process. If it feels like you've been seeing more coyotes lately, you're not imagining it. Conservation Officer Nick Warnica says the number of sightings has increased as coyote populations have grown and the animals have moved closer to developed areas. He says people should make noise, remove food sources, and keep pets on leashes to reduce the chance of encounters.
3: If we make them uncomfortable, that's what's going to help the situation, right? If every time that we see a coyote that we run away in fear and, you know, we go and hide, those coyotes learn very quickly. It's like, oh, I don't need to be afraid of a two-footed person, right? They run away from me. If we are removing all the food and, you know, when we see coyotes in those environments in a backyard or whatever, so we go outside, we yell at it, we bang some pots and pans together, blow an air horn, a whistle, throw sticks at it, they will learn pretty quickly that this is not a good place for me.
1: Warnick says it's very rare for coyotes to attack people and encourages residents not to live in fear. And the Pembina Valley Run Club says its weekly runs have been drawing strong numbers since the group launched earlier this spring. And tomorrow, the club is hosting a special pretzel run. Organizer Linnea Buxman shares the details.
4: We're going to be meeting at Morden Park, and then we'll have an 8K option to run and also a 3K option if people are wanting to come out to walk as well.
1: After the run, participants will be treated to pretzels, courtesy of Kolos. More information is available at Pembina Valley Online. We're gathering all the news of the day and delivering it directly to your inbox. 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
1: Clear skies tonight with an overnight low of 15. Saturday, a mix of sun and cloud, a high of 29. Saturday night, cloudy periods with a small chance of showers, a low of 17. Sunshine Sunday with a high of 31. Monday, sunny, a high of 25. Sunny skies on Tuesday with a high of 26. And Wednesday, sunny, a high of 28. Manitoba skies change quickly. Track conditions with the radar map on the weather page on your Discover Westman app. Download it for free today.
5: 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According to one Greek dictionary, it means to accept some offering willingly and with pleasure. The natural person doesn't have the capacity to see the value of Scripture. 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But here's a wonderful truth. The Holy Spirit can change all of that. Ask Him to do that. 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
1: I'm Parker Schmidt with your local news streaming now through the Discover Westman app. Standard Red Horse Racing returns to Miami today as the Manitoba Great Western Harness Racing Circuit begins. Manitoba Harness Horseman President Mike Williams is encouraging both longtime fans and first-time visitors to come out.
2: Yep, Standard Red Racing this weekend and next weekend in Miami, Manitoba. We've had a lot of moisture this week, but the track crew is on it now. It looks like it's going to be a sunny day, so I think we should get things up and going pretty good. I think we'll have a decent track.
1: 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The Daily House Museum has been enjoying sharing the rich history of Brandon through their summer events program. Program assistant Ketlego Koza shares on a favorite event that's returning in August, the Victorian-inspired tea and tour.
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1: Today, a mix of sun and cloud and a high of 29. Tonight, partly cloudy, clearing before morning, and a low of 18. Sunday, sunny, a high of 32. Monday, a mix of sun and cloud with a high of 26. Tuesday, sunny, a high of 26. Wednesday, sunny, a high of 28. And Thursday, sunny, with a high of 26. Stay weather ready with the Discover Westman app.
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0: That was Home by Lady A. Good Saturday morning. I'm Eva Hyde. Thanks for joining us as we kick off the weekend. Coming up this morning, we're going to talk summer, from fresh corn and ways to stay cool to water safety reminders and some of the great things that are happening in our communities. We'll also have information for farmers that have been affected by the recent rains, plus your forecast as we head into another hot summer day. Let's get the morning started. Here's today's Community Connection. Balder Argyle Recreation presents a summer dance camp August 4th to the 7th at the Hall in Balder. This will be for ages 4 to 8 plus. Camp includes ballet, jazz, dance games, and a mini recital. Register by calling 535-2527. Keep connected with CJRB, Radio 1220, and the following community supporters.
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0: It is Saturday morning with music there by Nathan Nasby. Well, you know, there are those days where you feel like you have been going nonstop. You've been busy from morning until night, and somehow you look back at the day and you wonder, what did I actually get done? It made me wonder, how can you feel so busy and still get so little checked off of that list? The good news is we wake up with another chance, another crack at all those little jobs that are waiting for us. And at this hour of the morning, everything, it still feels entirely possible. So here's hoping you have a great day today. And if you don't get everything done, go easy on yourself. There's always going to be another day and another list tomorrow. Now, speaking of today, the sun is coming up and it is shaping up to be another hot one. We'll have your full forecast next.
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2: Today, a mix of sun and cloud, and a high of 29. Tonight, partly cloudy, clearing before morning, and a low of 18. Sunday, sunny, a high of 32. Monday, a mix of sun and cloud with a high of 26. Tuesday, sunny, a high of 26. Wednesday, sunny, a high of 28. And Thursday, sunny, with a high of 26. Stay weather ready with the Discover Westman app.
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0: people can kind of go back in the past and kind of the detective and trying to help solve the mystery.
1: The Daily Hells Museum mystery takes place on July 29th from 1:30 p.m. to 3:30 p.m. The cost is $12 per participant, and advance registration is required. The thrill of harness racing hasn't faded for Mike Williams. The president of the Manitoba Harness Horsemen has been involved in the sport since 1980 and says he still gets the same rush every time one of his horses races.
2: It's like it's the first day all over again every time we race. For me, it is. Like, I mean, I still get a rush. I have a horse going and coming down the lane. It doesn't change whether you're 21 when I started or 70 what I am now. So I still get the rush. It's the same feeling. And once it's in your blood, it does not go away.
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1: Today, a mix of sun and cloud and a high of 29. Tonight, partly cloudy, clearing before morning, and a low of 18. Sunday, sunny, a high of 32. Monday, a mix of sun and cloud with a high of 26. Tuesday, sunny, a high of 26. Wednesday, sunny, a high of 28. And Thursday, sunny, with a high of 26. Stay weather ready with the Discover Westman app.
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0: The Jordanaires are wrapping up that set when the roll is called up yonder. Before that, Manitoban group Prairie Joe, I Saw the Light, and Hillary Scott and the Scott family brought us Ain't No Grave. Well, as we are enjoying a coffee, easing into our Saturdays, we know this time of year it is very busy for farmers. And for some here in Manitoba, the recent heavy rains have made things even more challenging, especially in parts of western Manitoba. Farm Credit Canada, they are now offering support for customers in Manitoba, Alberta, and Saskatchewan who've been impacted. If you're a Farm Credit Canada customer and you've been affected, you can reach out to their customer service line at 1-888-332-3301 to talk about your situation and just see what options might be available. Well, looking ahead to the rest of the weekend, it is shaping up to be a warm and sunny one. We'll have your full forecast coming up next.
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2: Today, a mix of sun and cloud and a high of 29. Tonight, partly cloudy, clearing before morning and a low of 18. Sunday, sunny, a high of 32. Monday, a mix of sun and cloud with a high of 26. Tuesday, sunny, a high of 26. Wednesday, sunny, a high of 28. And Thursday, sunny, with a high of 26. Stay weather ready with the Discover Westman app.

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1: Get the news you need when you need it by downloading the Discover Westman app. I'm Berger Schmidt. Here's what's making local news this hour. Standardbred racing is back in Miami this Tuesday and next Saturday. Standardbred racing is back in Miami today and next Saturday. Manitoba Harness Horseman President Mike Williams says this year features the strongest group of horses he's seen in decades, with competitors from BC, Alberta, and Ontario.
2: This is the best crop of horses that I've seen, I think, ever. The people that come out and watch and know anything about horse racing are going to be amazed.
1: See the full story at PeminaValleyOnline.com. Each summer, the Daily House Museum showcases the rich history of those early days in the city of Brandon through special programming and events through July and August. Visitors have been enjoying their time exploring the historic home, learning about life in Brandon during the Victorian era, and viewing unique artifacts that help tell the story of Brandon's past. Program assistant Ketlego Koza shares on their picnic in the garden that comes up next month to showcase the museum's beautiful Victorian garden.
3: Picnic in the garden, that's more tailored for families. 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That's weather permitting, though. So that's an event that's going to be in August.
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1: Today, a mix of sun and cloud and a high of 29. Tonight, partly cloudy, clearing before morning, and a low of 18. Sunday, sunny, a high of 32. Monday, a mix of sun and cloud with a high of 26. Tuesday, sunny, a high of 26. Wednesday, sunny, a high of 28, and Thursday, sunny, with a high of 26. Stay weather ready with the Discover Westman app.
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0: That was Simple Things by Dan Washburn. And one of those simple summertime pleasures we enjoy here on the prairies is fresh corn. It is National Corn Month. And yesterday, Zach Drieger shared some fun corn trivia with us. One of the things he pointed out, corn isn't just what we think of as a vegetable sitting on our dinner plate. It is actually considered a fruit. And when it comes to enjoying the sweetest, freshest corn, timing really is everything. After it's picked, those natural sugars, they start turning into starch within hours. So the sooner you can enjoy it, the better. And I know how it goes. Sometimes you'll pick up a few cobs thinking, we're having corn tonight. And then things get busy. You get home, husking all of that corn feels like a bit of a job. And suddenly it's been sitting in the fridge for a couple of days. And you know, it is still going to be good, but for that peak, sweet, fresh flavor, sooner is always better. Something to keep in mind. I know locally grown sweet corn is just starting to come into peak harvest here in Manitoba. So you may see some of those first fresh picked cobs showing up at farmers markets. And if not this weekend, certainly in the next week or two. Well, it is just after 7 o'clock here, and we'll have another look at the weekend weather next.
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2: Today, a mix of sun and cloud and a high of 29. Tonight, partly cloudy, clearing before morning, and a low of 18. Sunday, sunny, a high of 32. Monday, a mix of sun and cloud with a high of 26. Tuesday, sunny, a high of 26. Wednesday, sunny, a high of 28. And Thursday, sunny, with a high of 26. Stay weather ready with the Discover Westman app.
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0: former Made in Manitoba guest. That was Rhonda Head with Feathers. Well, it is day two of the Waskada 25th anniversary celebrations, and there's plenty happening today. The museum is open with free admission, and the kids zone that will be set up from 11 until 4 o'clock. There's also slow pitch, beach volleyball, and just a variety of activities that are going to be happening around the park. And then tonight it is time for live music with Band and Outlawed taking the stage from 9 p.m. until 1 a.m. All ages are welcome. And the evening is going to wrap up with fireworks. Also, throughout the day, keep in mind a food cart will be on site so you can grab something to eat while you take in the music and the festivities. And yeah, what a great way to spend the day. For a full schedule of the day at a glance at the Waskada anniversary celebrations, you can check them directly on the Municipality of Brenda Waskada Facebook page. Well, we have got another hot day today with the temperature and the humidex combined. That's going to make it feel more like 36 degrees or so. We'll take another look at the forecast details coming up next.
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2: Today, a mix of sun and cloud and a high of 29. Tonight, partly cloudy, clearing before morning, and a low of 18. Sunday, sunny, a high of 32. Monday, a mix of sun and cloud with a high of 26. Tuesday, sunny, a high of 26. Wednesday, sunny, a high of 28. And Thursday, sunny, with a high of 26. Stay weather ready with the Discover Westman app.

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2: 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Manitoba Harness Horseman President Mike Williams is encouraging both longtime fans and first-time visitors to come out.
3: Yep, Standard Red Racing this weekend and next weekend in Miami, Manitoba. We've had a lot of moisture this week, but the track crew is on it now. It looks like it's going to be a sunny day, so I think we should get things up and going pretty good. I think we'll have a decent track.
2: 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The Daily House Museum has been enjoying sharing the rich history of Brandon through their summer events program. Program assistant Ketlego Koza shares on a favorite event that's returning in August, the Victorian-inspired tea and tour.
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2: Today, a mix of sun and cloud and a high of 29. Tonight, partly cloudy, clearing before morning, and a low of 18. Sunday, sunny, a high of 32. Monday, a mix of sun and cloud with a high of 26. Tuesday, sunny, a high of 26. Wednesday, sunny, a high of 28. And Thursday, sunny, with a high of 26. Stay weather ready with the Discover Westman app.
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2: It was a relatively light Friday night in local sports, so we jump right to the pro scene, where the Canadian Elite Basketball League had the Winnipeg Sea Bears losing to Calgary 93-85. In the WNBA, Toronto lost to Atlanta 111-92. In the American Association of Professional Baseball, Lake County defeated Winnipeg 6-0. While in Major League Baseball, the Toronto Blue Jays came out of the All-Star break and were handled by the Chicago White Sox 12-4. I'm Dave Anthony.
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The 59th Street Bridge Song by Simon and Garfunkel. Earlier this week was Tim Horton's Camp Day, and maybe you stopped in for a coffee and helped support a great cause. I was one of those people enjoying a coffee on Camp Day. And, you know, every hot and iced coffee sold on that day helps support Tim Hortons Foundation Camps. That gives kids the opportunity to experience something that isn't always possible for every family, but I do think is something every child should have the chance to enjoy, go off to camp. And if you were lucky enough to be one of those to go to summer camp as a child, you'll know that there's something pretty special about those memories, just the friendships that are made, some of those late night conversations in the cabin, singing around the campfire, great memories, and just, you know, overall spending time outdoors. Those are the kinds of moments Tim Hortons Foundation Camps helps to create for kids who otherwise would not have the opportunity. And while Camp Day, that was earlier this week, you can still help make a difference and support Camp Day. Donations are being accepted at timscamps.com if you'd still like to support that program. Well, we'll have another look at the weekend weather for you coming up at the top of the hour, but right now we've got a few more songs for you. This is Elvis Presley.

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4: 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Summer programming is in full swing at the Daily House Museum in Brandon. The final event in July will give participants a chance to explore the museum as they uncover a mystery hidden within the History House. Program assistant Ketlego Koza explains.
5: So basically what that is that we will come up with this mystery where people come in. We kind of act as different characters. We leave clues around the museum for people to solve. And we usually try and incorporate, like, the museum's history, Brandon's history, a kind of Victorian era life and stories of something that people can kind of go back in the past and the detective and trying to help solve the mystery.
4: The Daily House Museum Mystery takes place on July 29th from 1:30 p.m. to 3:30 p.m. The cost is $12 per participant, and advance registration is required. The thrill of harness racing hasn't faded for Mike Williams. The president of the Manitoba Harness Horsemen has been involved in the sport since 1980 and says he still gets the same rush every time one of his horses races.
6: It's like it's the first day all over again every time we race. For me, it is. Like, I mean, I still get a rush. I have a horse going and coming down the lane. It doesn't change whether you're 21 when I started or 70 what I am now. So I still get the rush. It's the same feeling. And once it's in your blood, it does not go away.
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4: Today, a mix of sun and cloud and a high of 29. Tonight, partly cloudy, clearing before morning, and a low of 18. Sunday, sunny, a high of 32. Monday, a mix of sun and cloud with a high of 26. Tuesday, sunny, a high of 26. Wednesday, sunny, a high of 28, and Thursday, sunny, with a high of 26. Stay weather ready with the Discover Westman app.
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0: It is a beautiful life. That was Renee Lamoureux here on CJRB. Well, we know some farmers in Western Manitoba have been dealing with some extra challenges after the heavy rains that we saw earlier this month. Farm Credit Canada, they have announced support is available for customers that have been impacted across Manitoba, as well as Alberta and Saskatchewan. If you are a Farm Credit Canada customer facing financial pressure because of flooding or delays that were caused by the weather, you're encouraged to reach out to your Farm Credit Canada relationship manager or customer service and talk about your situation. 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That will include breaking news, local stories, sports and weather updates, and the community events that will be happening around Western Manitoba. 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
5: Today, a mix of sun and cloud and a high of 29. Tonight, partly cloudy, clearing before morning, and a low of 18. Sunday, sunny, a high of 32. Monday, a mix of sun and cloud with a high of 26. Tuesday, sunny, a high of 26. Wednesday, sunny, a high of 28. And Thursday, sunny, with a high of 26. Stay weather ready with the Discover Westman app.
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7: It was a relatively light Friday night in local sports, so we jump right to the pro scene, where the Canadian Elite Basketball League had the Winnipeg Sea Bears losing to Calgary 93-85. In the WNBA, Toronto lost to Atlanta 111-92. In the American Association of Professional Baseball, Lake County defeated Winnipeg 6-0. While in Major League Baseball, the Toronto Blue Jays came out of the All-Star break and were handled by the Chicago White Sox 12-4. I'm Dave Anthony.
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1: This is the best crop of horses that I've seen, I think, ever. 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
0: 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Each summer, the Daily House Museum showcases the rich history of those early days in the city of Brandon through special programming and events through July and August. Visitors have been enjoying their time exploring the historic home, learning about life in Brandon during the Victorian era, and viewing unique artifacts that help tell the story of Brandon's past. Program assistant Katlego Koza shares on their picnic in the garden that comes up next month to showcase the museum's beautiful Victorian garden.
2: Picnic in the garden, that's more tailored for families. 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That's weather permitting, though. So that's an event that's going to be in August.
0: The Daily House Museum is open Tuesday through Saturday from 10 to 4, but closed over the lunch hour. 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
0: Today, a mix of sun and cloud, 30% chance of showers this afternoon, with risk of a thunderstorm, a high of 29. Tonight, partly cloudy, a low of 17. Sunday, mix of sun and cloud, risk of a thunderstorm in the afternoon, and a high of 32. Monday, clearing, high of 27. Tuesday, sunny with a high of 26. Wednesday, sunny with a high of 28. Thursday, sunny with a high of 28. Stay weather ready with the Discover Westman app.

0: Life is good. That was Gord Bamford. Have you ever noticed that garden hoses, they just seem to have a mind of their own? You pull it out thinking this is just going to take a minute, and then suddenly it's, you know, it turns into 10 minutes or more. You're just untangling the knots before you can even start watering. And then as soon as you start to pull that hose across the yard, you've got kinks. Well, we had plenty of rain earlier this month, but this last week or so with all of that heat, a lot of us have been dragging those hoses back out to keep the gardens watered. And, you know, I finally gave in this week and replaced that old heavy hose with one of those lightweight fabric ones. I don't know why I didn't do this a long time ago. It certainly made the job so much easier. Of course, if you're in one of the areas that caught another shower recently, you probably didn't mind letting Mother Nature take over and do that for you. There's nothing quite like a good rain to give everything a fresh boost. It does look, though, as we're going to need those hoses again. Another hot summer weekend on the way. We'll have all the details for you in just a moment. Here's today's CJRB Community Connection. The Deloraine Summer Fair will take place at the fairgrounds in Deloraine July 24th and 25th. There will be a cornhole tournament, food trucks, low pitch tournament, a parade, touch a truck, dunk tank, vendor market, and demolition derby. 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
4: Today, a mix of sun and cloud, 30% chance of showers this afternoon with risk of a thunderstorm, a high of 29. Tonight, partly cloudy, a low of 17. Sunday, mix of sun and cloud, risk of a thunderstorm in the afternoon, and a high of 32. Monday, clearing, high of 27. Tuesday, sunny with a high of 26. Wednesday, sunny with a high of 28. Thursday, sunny with a high of 28. Stay weather ready with the Discover Westman app.

That was Carole King with Sweet Seasons. You know, if you've been married for any length of time, you'll probably agree there really are different seasons in a relationship. There is, of course, the honeymoon season where everything is just new and exciting. Then comes the real life season where you're figuring out what it actually means to share your life with another person. For many couples, that will lead into the family building season, the career building season. Quite often, both of those will be happening at the same time. Those years, they can be a bit of a whirlwind. Through all of the busyness, though, it's important just to keep sight of each other and just make time for the relationship that started it all, as I'm sure our couples on the anniversary album this morning, I'm sure they could share a story or two about that. Well, on our anniversary album this Saturday morning, happy anniversary to Corey and Roxanne Cowell Thorpe. And celebrating tomorrow, happy anniversary to Terry and Lisa Halloran and Warren and Teresa Wright. Up next, we've got Foster and Allen with a song that fits the occasion perfectly. This is The Way Old Friends Do.

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4: Good morning. It is right about 9 o'clock on this Saturday morning. Coming up in just a few minutes, Carla Hersina will be stepping into the studio for the Lawn and Garden Journal. If you have any questions at all about your backyard, your flower beds, or how your garden has been handling this July heat, she is here to help. We'll be opening up the phone lines for you at 1-800-374-3315. Keep that number handy. Before we get into the gardening advice, though, let's get you caught up on what is happening right around here. Local news and your weekend weather are coming up next.
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6: 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Manitoba Harness Horseman President Mike Williams is encouraging both longtime fans and first-time visitors to come out.
7: Yep, Standard Red Racing this weekend and next weekend in Miami, Manitoba. 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It looks like it's going to be a sunny day, so I think we should get things up and going pretty good. I think we'll have a decent track.
6: Find more details at PembinaValleyOnline.com. The Daily House Museum has been enjoying sharing the rich history of Brandon through their summer events program. Program assistant Ketlego Koza shares on a favorite event that's returning in August, the Victorian-inspired tea and tour.
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6: Today, a mix of sun and cloud, 30% chance of showers this afternoon, with risk of a thunderstorm, a high of 29. Tonight, partly cloudy, a low of 17. Sunday, mix of sun and cloud, risk of a thunderstorm in the afternoon, and a high of 32. Monday, clearing, high of 27. Tuesday, sunny with a high of 26. Wednesday, sunny with a high of 28. Thursday, sunny with a high of 28. Stay weather ready with the Discover Westman app.
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6: Good morning, and now it's time for this morning's funeral announcements. Dennis Lang, 58, of the RM of Emerson Franklin, passed away Wednesday, July 8th, at his residence. He is survived by his wife, Shelley, and his father, Clarence Lang. He was predeceased by his mother, Helen. The funeral service for Dennis Lang will be held Tuesday, 10 a.m., at Zion Lutheran Church, Friedenstahl, with ash interment at Friedenstahl Cemetery. Viewing will be at Weeb Funeral Home Altona, Saturday, from 10:30 to 1 p.m. Donations may be made to Heart and Stroke Foundation, Siloam Mission, or the Zion Lutheran Church. Arrangements by Weeb Funeral Home, Altona. Henry Clausen, 43, of Altona, formerly of Rosenfeld, passed away Friday, July 10th, at his residence. He is survived by his wife Lisa, one daughter, six sons, five sisters, six brothers, and their families. He was predeceased by his parents, Peter and Agonitha Clausen, and one son in infancy. The funeral service for Henry Clausen will be held Monday, 2 p.m. at Rhineland Mennonite Church, with burial at Schoenthal Cemetery. Viewing will be at Fuey Funeral Home, Altona, Sunday from 1 to 6:30 p.m. and at the church prior to the service. Donations may be made to assist the family with funeral expenses. Arrangements by Weeb Funeral Home, Altona. Frank Edward Gates, 87, of Roseau River, formerly of Tolstoy, passed away Wednesday, July 15th, at St. Boniface Hospital. He is survived by his wife Patricia, one daughter, one son, one brother, two sisters, and their families. He was predeceased by four sisters and two brothers. The funeral service for Frank Edward Gates will be held Tuesday, 2 p.m., at Green Ridge United Church, with ash interment at Green Ridge United Church Cemetery. Arrangements by Morris Funeral Home.
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1: Good morning, everyone. You're listening to the Lawn and Garden Journal. Yes, we are partway through July. Who knew how fast these months go? And how beautiful now that we've had a few sunny days. Yeah, we had a little bit of rain again. Ah, but rain makes things grow. Makes them a little bit brighter, chippier when those hot days are. Why not? A little bit of moisture in the ground. And maybe too much still in certain areas. But I was going to start talking about that again, but oh, how things shift so quickly in my world. And because there's been a little bit of activity at my location, and now that I'm home a little bit more, I'm seeing it. And lo and behold, I could not believe how many little tomatoes off of my little mini tomato basket that I have are missing. I would come home and just see a little tomato on the ground, maybe thinking, maybe the wind was a little bit too strong. Maybe things were just going a little bit harder that's on there. Well, we just see how it goes, because lo and behold, I'm going to be telling you little stories about the little squirrel in my backyard. But first, listen to the foxy squirrel. Oh, the merry fox squirrel lives up in a tree, and happy as he, as happy as can be. His coat, it is sleek, his eyes, they are bright, and he plays all the day and sleeps all the night. He's a sly little rogue and always on guard, whether up in a tree or down in the yard. At bark of a dog or bawl of a cow, then he sits up to hear, to see what's in a row. He can run up a tree as easy and fast as sailors the ropes run up to the mast. From the ends of the twigs high up into the air, he can nip off a nut and eat it up there. For the little foxy squirrel, he's an acrobat. He jumps from a broad jump and never falls flat. When swinging aloft on his leafy trapeze in the green forest tent of glossy oaky leaves. He's a saucy little one. He sits on the rail and chatters and barks and waves his bushy tail. Approach, and he's gone with a flourish and a flash up a cottonwood tree, an oak, or an ash. And a forager's life is the life that he lives. He takes what he wants and nothing he gives. With the corn on the stalk or the nuts on the tree, in the field or the woods, he's equally free. As a matter of course, a squirrel like that by nature must be an aristocrat. His company select, his station be high, as the finch and the jay and the oriole fly. So a villa he builds for summer retreat, where hammocked in the leaves he's shielded from heat. His great ragged nest, far out on a limb, you may see very plain, but you cannot see him. And his wintertime home is nestled high of rounder, taller oak, whose long, crooked halls are hollowed old limbs, a safest retreat from his deadliest foes, from frost and from sleet, wherever it holds. And with that, we'll be right back after this message.
2: 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We'll be back to you in a moment, but first a look at your Garden Club circuit calendar. 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
1: When you're listening to the Lawn and Garden Journal, and I thought this morning, because the squirrel has been just kind of, yeah, he's cute, he's comical. I think he's actually a little bit of a tease, but have you had problems with squirrels, or do you just like putting stuff out for the squirrels? Well, I'm totally switched over on what I was planning on talking about, because it's a little squirrel, and I thought, how comical, how cute. Really? Okay. As my husband would say, is he really that cute when he's taking the tomatoes? And not only is he taking the tomatoes, he's taking the red ones, or the slightly red ones. So this cheeky little squirrel not only knows which ones there are to eat, but he also knows which are the sweetest. And some of them were just starting to ripen, just getting that orange little tinge. And it was quickly to my surprise that, yes, I've being summer holidays, I have the granddaughters over, that my little Violet looks up into a cedar tree and she says, Yaya, look where your tomatoes are. And lo and behold, you know that this cheeky little squirrel has been taking some of the tomatoes and tucking them into the branches of the cedar. And these cedars are 40 feet tall. And I don't know how they did it, but there's one tiny little one nestled ever so sweetly on the outer branches. And if you know that the growth of a cedar tree, when they're that big, you are thinking, how does that hold the weight of a little cherry tomato? But lo and behold, it's there. I can just see that maybe when this little red squirrel goes to get this, that this tomato is going to be quickly on the ground. I guess I should look up a little bit more often. I have a tendency to walk and look downwards, but it was Violet who looked up, because lo and behold, on the ground, nestled at the base of this big, big old 35-year-old cedar, were indeed another few ones that were there. But the most comical thing that I have to say that saw on this when we were on the conversation, I love sort of sharing stories with you, is the first time I knew that the squirrel was taking it, lo and behold, in early 6:30 morning, coming out, I rounded the corner of the house, and what do I see? A little bushy tail on top of my planter box, which nestles beautifully, two of my nice big cherry tomatoes. And I think I kind of shocked him, because as I looked at his furry little tail, he turned his mouth, or her mouth, to me, and it looked like this little squirrel was blowing a bubble gum, because I don't know how this squirrel had this beautiful little round pinkish cherry tomato ready to go, locked in those jaws, ready to take off. So, did I scream? Did I shout? No, I think I burst out laughing. So I'm sorry to my neighbors if you heard me belting out a belly laugh at that early in the morning. Okay, but now it has continued. So now the challenge is on, the friendly challenge of how I can deter them from getting to them. So the lines are open, 1-800-374-3315. So before you head out into the garden, give me a shout. Let me know how you are doing or faring with maybe a squirrel or two. We'll be right back after this message.
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1: Welcome back, everyone. You're listening to the Lawn and Garden Journal, and we are quickly into the midst of summer, and there are so many beautiful plants that are emerging. There's so many beautiful plants that are developing in our gardens, and even at the even in the garden center, it's amazing how we start growing. We grow a lot earlier than you do in your gardens, so we actually start planting end of January, February, and some of our bare rootstock start a little bit a little bit more advanced. So we start to see things progressively a little bit faster in our gardens than you maybe do in yours. We see it growing in a pot. And right now, yesterday, I was amazed at, I knew what was coming from the front. I was doing a little bit of stuff, and I could tell what was sort of being shopped, because I could smell the emissions of some of the lilies and the stargazer lilies. And the size of them were just outstanding. So yes, I had to go take a little bit of a peek at the stargazer or the lily tables to see what was in bloom and how beautiful they are. And yes, they're a little bit, I would probably say, a little bit more short-lived than some of our other perennials that keep going, or what we can call as a repeat bloomer. But they are workhorses. The impact that you get from the blossoms of these lilies, or tiger lilies. Remember the old-fashioned tiger lilies? Orange and yellow. They are beautiful with those little speckled little spots that are on them. And I think a few years ago, there was a hardship in taking lilies when we had the lily beetles that were out there. But I think I haven't been hearing a lot about the lily beetles, right? So, Maybe it's back to being lily time. All right, we're going to go right to the lines. Diane is waiting. Hi, good morning, Diane.
10: Good morning. Thank you for taking my call. We talked last year. I called you about our rose garden that had a terrible infestation of rose rosetta disease. And we dug out 103 roses.
1: Yes!
10: Anyway, the 50-some that are still are lovely. But we do, some are popping up where we dug them out last year. We have some growth of roses in the middle of lilies and in the middle of hostas. Some of them look perfectly healthy. The occasional one looks diseased, and we're digging down and getting those out. As you can imagine, we couldn't get all of the roots from 15 years of growth.
1: Oh, wow.
10: So my question for you, Carla, is, are those roses that look healthy, are they going to be okay, or is that a wild root stock that they're on?

0: if you see if they're smaller and they're growing in between other things that really isn't going to maybe suit your design or your change of where you wanted the garden to go, you have the perfect opportunity to dig those up and grow them in a pot and you can manage them in a container. It'd be just like harvesting and replanting. So lift up them when they're smaller, put them into a 1 or 2 gallon pot or a 1 gallon pot, and let them mature, because A, if you see that they're going to be diseased in the pot, then they're away from all your other garden. And B, they'll mature, you'll see what flower color they are, and then you can let it grow on to where you, and if it stays clean, you have perfect opportunity to regenerate that beautiful rose garden.
1: Perfect. Perfect. It actually looks really, really nice with the perennials among it, and we have enough roses that there's still color, and the blooms have been so prolific this year. Yes. That's a great idea. I never thought of that. So I'll talk to our committee, our volunteers, and we'll have a digging day.
0: Well, you know what? If you end up having them sprout and sprout, I know it will look beautiful. I can just envision it. And roses are gorgeous. I remember the first roses my mom and dad gave me. Good morning, Mom. When my hubby and my just bought our first house, and it was beautiful. I was so proud of that rose that was in there. But the roses are beautiful. They are workhorses. They just keep going and going. So I would do it. I would dig up a few and sort of see a test and sort of see where he is. And if you fall in love with one, then you can start your you can increase the garden or move your colors around.
1: Mm-hmm. Sure. Great. And I have one other question.
0: Sure.
1: We have two above and beyond climbers, and they're what can I say? They're mammoth. I've been kind of tying them up, but I don't want to, you know, have the inside of the rose a breeding spot for black spot or whatever.
0: Yeah.
1: So I don't know. Like, do I almost need a fence for those to climb on? We have them on an arbor.
0: Yeah, some people will put them on fences and some people will put them on arbors, but I think it's just, and black spot is kind of one of those diseases that I see that generally happens when we have it totally tied to weather, you know, because what you need is good air circulation. So if it's up, if they're more upwards and on a climbing portion of it, there's more activity and more wind action further up than there is with roses with other things planted around them. So,
1: right. There's just so much rose, and it's confined to, you know, an arbor that the side of an arbor, which is like it's an arch, which is maybe 2 feet wide, and I think it wants about 4 feet.
0: Yeah. You could change that, and if you did like a trellising type of open trellising type of fences, then you could have it going on both sides. You know, the arbor is a beautiful thing that you can walk through, but structurally, vertical gardening, if you're doing it as almost like a 8 foot wide span or 6 foot wide, and you have this beautiful trellis that's on there that it can accommodate the growth on both sides, that is like creating a living, that we call those living walls. Mm-hmm, that is, and those are kind of architecturally kind of a good addition to some beautiful gardens too as well. So that is an option.
1: Mm-hmm. That's another idea.
0: Yeah, because literally I'm just thinking, if it's in an arbor and it wants that growth, is the arbor actually functioning as a walkable space, or is it just being a structure?
1: So The arbors are over a pathway. We have two arbors, and they're over pathways.
0: Okay. And is it wide enough that people can still traverse underneath it?
1: Oh, yeah. Yes.
0: Yeah.
1: Yes,
0: okay.
1: It's actually wide. It's adequate for a wheelchair width and somebody walking beside them. We made the pathways wide.
0: Nice. Mm-hmm. Okay.
1: So, the garden's fully accessible to people with mobility issues.
0: Oh, you know what? Everybody should be going out there. And then, you know what? I'm going to go back. Okay, give me your address again, because I have some activity with my grandchildren this year. I would love to come out. And this is the year I think I might come out.
1: We're on Main Avenue in Rose Isle. And if you've never been to Rose Isle, I'll just assure you that it

0: will not be hard to find the Rose Garden.
1: Okay, so everybody...
0: a tiny hamlet of 75 people, so...
1: Well, you know what? This is really cute because on weekends, my mom and dad used to put four kids in the back of a Chevy Impala. Okay, how do you get four kids when there's only three car seats? Okay, don't endorse this. This is way back when. But we used to take trips and we would go to different communities and different rides. My dad loved going... taking the kids in the back and just going out into the country to see what was happening out there. It's a little, both my parents were a little bit of a country folk, but moved to the city, but there's still that park that's in them.
0: Rose Isle, the garden is centered by a 15-foot replica of a wild rose.
1: Oh, okay.
0: And we are listed in the Southern Manitoba Tourist Guide, and that's a roadside attraction. We have a lot of visitors come just to see the metal rose. And it was done by a local metal craftsman, and it's just spectacular. It's an exact replicate. The number of thorns on that metal rose is the exact number of thorns it would be on a wild rose stem.
1: Oh my gosh! Okay, all right.
0: You do need to come visit us.
1: I'm coming. I didn't get there the last time when you invited me. I'm so sorry. Being in the garden center industry, and then. Everything else.
0: Summers are busy.
1: Summers are busy, and I'm kind of a workaholic. I love what I do, so I'm always at the garden center. But I will definitely, Diane, give you a shout, you know.
0: Let me know when you're coming, and I'll meet you there.
1: Okay, you know what? I will get you to put your phone number. Maybe Parker's on the other side here working with me today. Maybe before you leave, you can give Parker your phone number, and... my grandkids and I will come out and see you and see the
0: garden.
1: Okay, wonderful.
0: Thank you.
1: Okay, and thank you for listening, Diane.
0: Thank you, Carla. Bye-bye.
1: Okay, bye-bye. Wow, I think there are so many different things and there's so many different communities and just the reflection of going back to childhood memories. I hope my sister's listening too, that she remembers the visits. And I remember so clearly that when you went through some of these towns, how beautifully set they were. I still, when you go through community areas and you see the gardens, it's one of those things that you just gravitate to. Gardeners love checking things out. And I know that there are a few garden tours that are out there. I think there is maybe one more that are out there. I don't have the list in front of me, but maybe that's something that you want to do. Or walk down the street and check out your community too. If a gardener is working in their front yard, gardeners will gravitate to gardeners. You'll get wonderful tips and wonderful ideas of what can be done, right? And caring for things, looking at things, or maybe, going back to my story, you might see a cheeky old squirrel just running up the tree. Yes, as I have a neighbor that's way down the street that has a nice little squirrel box. And on it, this little squirrel box went up. And on the side of it, I think it was maybe about a month later, they actually carved a name on the little one, and I guess they called the squirrel Jack. Well, there is a love-hate relationships with squirrels because, yes, there is the aspect of seeing their cuteness that are out there. There's the aspect of seeing their playfulness. But part of the other story of this is, lo and behold, in the same yard, I do have a shed that my hubby built me years ago, and it was a small shed that quickly turned into a art shed, because in my other side I love doing oil painting, working with oils, and working with Indian ink. I have a lot of sketching that I had done with Indian ink, but I had not been in this shed for almost a year and a half because life was busy, life changed a little bit, but my regular shed with the garden hose and everything is slightly attached to it. And this season I went in there. Okay, I am the typical shoemaker's son. You don't have it? Well, by the time that I got into my garden, I opened it up. And almost like, I don't want to say it's a hate relationship, but it could have been a very angry, not so likable condition. Lo and behold, get down to it, tell you, you're all going to laugh. He pulled out one of the vents, and I must have been in this garden shed over 300 peanuts packed all throughout it. So I'm not going to say it was Jack who lived a street and a half away, but there was somebody that was kindly feeding this little squirrel that had taken over my art shed. And, yes, peanut shells everywhere. You know that there are some of those peanut bars that are out there where the floor is just crusted with peanuts. Well, my 8x10 art little studio was covered with peanut shavings everywhere. But the fun thing about it, on every little shelf tucked between some of the books and in between some of my paint cans and my paint and my oils, were nestled in little peanuts. Oh, how quickly we hammered up that little vent hole and how quickly we got into cleaning it out. So, did the peanut shells go to the garbage can? No, they went to the compost. So, the story of the squirrel keeps going. Squirrels will eat insects, as well as your nuts, your seeds, your fruits, your vegetables, your tomatoes. But if it was eating the insects too, yes, maybe a secondary diet for them, because they will go to the other portions of it first before they go into that. And when I quickly said, do squirrels quickly eat insects? Yes, they do. And I was quite amazed with that, because would you not go towards a tomato? But they do gravitate towards beetles, caterpillars, grasshoppers, crickets. I said ants, I think, and beetles. And when I read that, I just had the vision of the Lion King movie with Pumbaa eating those soft jelly ones. How quick that would be. Do you have the vision? It's there. We'll be right back after this message.
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1: Welcome back, everyone. You're listening to the Lawn and Garden Journal. And yes, it's kind of a squirrely kind of day today. How quickly it changed from plants. And we are in our garden. So part of plants is nature. Part of plants is bugs. Yes, good bugs. And just remember, there are bad bugs. But the good bugs kind of help you out with the bad bugs. And maybe those squirrels will help you out with some of those bad bugs. And unfortunately, maybe some of the good bugs. Who knows that's there? I was actually thinking, do squirrels eat mosquitoes? I don't think so, because they probably fly away way too fast. That's on it. But if here's a quick, I should mention, mosquitoes. Again, in certain areas, there are mosquitoes are still out. If you haven't been in an area that has been sprayed to bring down that population, yes, this year the mosquitoes are back. If you missed last week's show, I have a friend who has a garden center in Regina. In the last 3 or 4 years, she jokingly said, how come we have all the mosquitoes? Winnipeg and Manitoba were supposed to be the mosquito capital. And we had not been too bad for the last few years, but they are back with a vengeance. I was out with the grandkids last night trying to take a walk, and how quickly it was like, no, we're slapping way too hard here. So lo and behold, we go a little bit closer to where nature can be, but behind a screened wall, and a little bit more observant of listening to them outside, not in. So if you need a few remedies, just remember, empty standing water. If you're using bird baths, flip your water frequently or get a little solar. We have these little solar lily pads that you can float in your bird bath, and as the sun's out, it kind of gives you that water motion, which mosquitoes do not like. The other option, too, you can use, there are products that are called mosquito dunks. You can put them in. It's like a hockey puck that you drop in the bottom of your water, of your reservoir. They're perfect for rain barrels, too, as well. They'll give you 1 month of free larvicide so that the mosquitoes aren't able to lay their eggs or put their stuff in there. And it's totally pet-friendly. It's perfect for watering in the garden. Or lo and behold, if you missed last week's, there's also one called Mosquito Barrier, which is a garlic-based one. And yes, when you spray it, you want to spray it early in the morning or later the night before you're going to be putting either a vent or going outside. Years ago, just down off of Christie Road, just off of where we're located here, we were fortunate enough to help a lady out with a whole bunch of flowers for a outdoor wedding. But again, I'm talking probably 15, 16 years ago. And they could not imagine the number of mosquitoes. So she came in and we said, well, let's try this for you. So we went and we sprayed for her. We helped her. We showed her how to do it. And her comment was, when her guests were arriving, they all thought they were having a steak dinner from the catering. But no, it had the slight scented air of steaks being barbecued. So if you are a steak lover, you will love it because it has that little hint of a little bit of a barbecue happening on. So if you love your garden and you think you like that smell of a barbecue just going through, you're sipping on your lemonade, lo and behold, Mosquito Barrier is your go-to. All right, we're going to go to the lines again. Cecilia is there. Good morning, Cecilia.
6: Good morning. Thank you for taking my call. My call is about my cucumber plant.
1: Your cucumber plant?
6: Yes, I have growing in a pot on my balcony, and it's beautifully. But some of the blossoms fell off before they formed cucumbers, and the others that formed cucumbers, they formed to about a quarter of an inch or half an inch, and then they just turned brown. Okay. And I don't know what the problem is.
1: Well,
6: I have had a few cucumbers from the plant itself, but most of them are just going brown and at the bud stage.
1: Okay. Usually if it's at the bud stage, I'm probably going to say there's a few things that cause pollination failure, and these are the go-to ones that we are on it, is usually mismatched flower blooming. That's on there. It's weather. It could be lack of pollinators, poor weather. It could be water stress. It could be nutrient. Sometimes there's nutrients that you need to feed with on it that will help on it. But if it's on a balcony, how high up are you?
6: I'm on the fourth floor.
1: You're on the fourth
6: facing
1: floor?
6: Facing east.
1: Okay.
6: Yeah, so it gets a full morning sun.
1: Yeah, it might be a pollination factor that's on there. If you have... what I would probably suggest for you for that is make sure that if it's pollination, what I want you to do is if you have multiple plants, I want you to take a Q-tip when the flowers open and go with the Q-tip from one flower to the other. You're going to be the little bumblebee that's pollinating your blossoms for you, okay? So you need that distribution of pollen from one from a female to a male flower, and sometimes just by taking Q-tips. This is something that grandkids like to do, too. You give them a Q-tip, and you tell them that you have to go from one flower to another, and they will just be totally on to this.
6: A lot of form tiny cucumbers. The cucumbers themselves just haven't progressed.
1: Okay.
6: They've turned brown.
1: They turn brown. Okay. That may lead... equal distribution of moisture. Yeah, equal distribution of moisture in the soil is important. You don't want to go to high water and then very dry in between. You want to try and keep it as uniform as possible. That's on it. If you try those types of things, hopefully that your next crops or the next productions of flowers should be able to help out. And the other thing, too, is if they're dropping, next time you have a small cucumber drop, take an X-Acto blade or a box knife and cut it open and see if there's anything that's in that little cucumber that's falling off. Okay?
6: Yeah, these are too small to do that with.
1: Oh, okay.
6: They die off before they go to that stage. And I water it regularly because it is on my balcony. I water it from the top, and I also have those spikes that you screw into tea pop bottles to feed the roots.
1: Yeah.
6: Fertilizer once a week, and so it is consistent.
1: Yeah. I would say that let's try, if it's consistent and all that kind of stuff, let's try doing the pollination portion of it when the flowers do open. Because if the flowers, you have the flowers because you do have production of the set of the fruit. But I think if something's not pollinated properly, then it will do it will abort, or it'll do a fruit or vegetable drop. Okay? So I want you to try doing pollination.
6: Mm-hmm. I was thinking perhaps there's some type of insect at the base, and I have sprayed to the thinking that it might be an insect.
1: Yeah, that's why it's curious. Like if I'm at through it, even if when I said you can cut into the cucumber, you can cut into the blossom head where it's attached to it too, if there's a bug. But you have to be careful of what you spray too, and the dosage of what you're putting onto it as well. But let's try your next sets of blossoms instead of spraying. Let's see if we can do the cross-pollination one, okay? And then see what happens, okay?
6: All right. Thank you.
1: Okay. Oh, you're very welcome. Okay. Thank you for listening.
6: Bye-bye.
1: Bye-bye.
6: Goodbye.
1: Yeah, it's so disheartening too when you're trying to grow something and things sometimes happen, and whether it's environmental or other actionary things that cause things to be, or if you got a squirrel that's just taking your fruit and just running away with it and enjoying it all day. Okay, I know they have to eat too, right? Let's not eat all of the cherry tomatoes. Now, this is the portion of it, too, where I know now I have to take action and protect my plants, because I think they're even pulling off, it looks like, some of the branches completely. And I know it's not a deer. I know because I've seen the little critter with his bushy little tail that's going onto it. So how do we deter it? How do we prevent them? Well, just remember that little squirrel recognizes things, and he will take action to things. So some of the things that I looked up last night when I was looking at it is, let me flip my page, okay? Squirrels don't like pungent or spicy odors. Spicy odors? Would that be like garlic? Maybe. But some of the ones that I wrote down are peppermint, cayenne, and of course, yes, garlic. So if I have mosquitoes, maybe a little bit of mosquito barrier will also deter a few of the squirrels. I thought, how coincidental was this? And of course, white vinegar. I think white vinegar, for all the little remedies that are out there, one of the ones that my mom is frequently quick to use was vinegar. There is a difference between horticultural vinegar and regular vinegar. Some people will use regular vinegar, but there are some differences. So peppermint oil, usually that has that, some people either love it or they don't like it because it has that sort of medicinal type of scent that's to it. I prefer my peppermint in the forms for either peppermint jelly or some people grow and do the what's the one that we grow here? Oh, mojito peppermint. It's beautiful when you crush it or you mull it into some, I love it with club soda that's in there. Just a little bit of club soda, a little bit of bubbly that's in it. And the cayenne is good. But you got to be careful with cayenne because cayenne will cause a little bit of that burning that's on it. I don't know if I like that, because it says that's on there that it'll hurt their noses or their little paws. Maybe a little bit of spiciness will keep them away. Let's encourage that. And garlics and onions, spicy, that's in there. And, of course, your vinegar, because it has that acidic smell. The other things you can do is just remove things. Shade them. Put some netting over top of them. Deter them from doing that. We don't want that lossage. And we know that it'll go through. And how quickly, because we know that they're going after some of our vegetables. I know this one. But the other thing that they most likely go to, and this is, brings us into sort of the birding category, which I thought, because most people think they're going to go after my bird seed because they're seed animals. Well, they love the seeds. They love them. And I did not know this. Did you know that there is a rule for squirrels? And I was like, actually, there's a rule for squirrels. It's called the 579 rule for squirrels. Okay, look it up, because when I was looking up things last night, it was definitely there. So verbatim, I'm going to tell you, the 5x7 rule is the birding feeding guidance that describes a squirrel's maximum jumping capability. To squirrel-proof your yard. Here we go. Place feeders 5 feet off the ground. I'm going to have to get it off on a stool because I don't know if I'm going to be able to reach. Well, yes, I can. I'm not that short. 7 feet away from trees or decks. And 9 feet below any overhanging branches to create a non-jumping zone. He can jump 9 feet. Is that a flying squirrel or is that just a regular squirrel? That was my question when I read this. And squirrels can launch themselves 4 to 5 feet straight up. Basketball players, here we go. Hanging or placing your feeder at least 5 feet prevents them from reaching it from below. And sometimes I know that there are the guards that you can get, like squirrel guards, or those spinning things that you can create to spin the squirrel off of it. And 7 feet horizontal leap from, they can be on a launching pad like a deck or a rail that will launch them vertical or horizontally 7 feet. So keep your safe. And they can drop 9 feet perfectly well and landing on a drop. Mic drop. That's called a squirrel drop. Who knew? So additional deep sort of things. I talked to you about the squirrel baffles. They're like little domes that you can put over top of your squirrel, your bird feeder, so that they get protective. They can't balance on them. They slide off, or it's wide enough that they can't get underneath the overhang of it. And decoy feeders. Really? If a squirrel can identify you and your car, yes, this is a thing. As I was reading, they said that a squirrel will actually identify you, your car, it can know your listening of your sound when you're coming through. So Jack knows, Jack the squirrel from the neighbor down the street, knows when they're home, so I can just see the dinner bell going. Who knew? We'll be right back after this message.
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12: 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Summer programming is in full swing at the Daily House Museum in Brandon. The final event in July will give participants a chance to explore the museum as they uncover a mystery hidden within the history house. Program assistant Ketlego Koza explains.
13: So basically what that is that we will come up with this mystery where people come in. We kind of act as different characters. We leave clues around the museum for people to solve. And we usually try and incorporate, like, the museum's history, Brandon's history, a kind of Victorian era life and stories of something that people can kind of go back in the past and kind of the detective and trying to help solve the mystery.
12: The Daily House Museum Mystery takes place on July 29th from 1:30 p.m. to 3:30 p.m. The cost is $12 per participant, and advance registration is required. The thrill of harness racing hasn't faded for Mike Williams. The president of the Manitoba Harness Horsemen has been involved in the sport since 1980 and says he still gets the same rush every time one of his horses races.
14: It's like it's the first day all over again every time we race. For me, it is. Like, I mean, I still get a rush. I have a horse going and coming down the lane. It doesn't change whether you're 21 when I started or 70 what I am now. So I still get the rush. It's the same feeling. And once it's in your blood, it does not go away.
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12: Today, a mix of sun and cloud, 30% chance of showers this afternoon, with risk of a thunderstorm, a high of 29. Tonight, partly cloudy, a low of 17. Sunday, mix of sun and cloud, risk of a thunderstorm in the afternoon, and a high of 32. Monday, clearing, high of 27. Tuesday, sunny with a high of 26. Wednesday, sunny with a high of 28. Thursday, sunny with a high of 28. Stay weather ready with the Discover Westman app.
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1: Today, a mix of sun and cloud, 30% chance of showers this afternoon, with risk of a thunderstorm, a high of 29. Tonight, partly cloudy, a low of 17. Sunday, mix of sun and cloud, risk of a thunderstorm in the afternoon, and a high of 32. Monday, clearing, high of 27. Tuesday, sunny with a high of 26. Wednesday, sunny with a high of 28. Thursday, sunny with a high of 28. Stay weather ready with the Discover Westman app.

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1: Welcome here. It is Saturday morning, and you know, when we were kids, we couldn't wait for birthdays to come around, right? Do you remember that? Somewhere along the way, though, we became just a little less eager to tell people just how many candles are on that cake. In fact, there's no candles. We're not even talking about that. But I think every birthday is worth celebrating. Every year, that's another year of memories and lessons learned and such a valuable time spent with the people that we care about. That is something to be thankful for. So let's celebrate a few birthdays this weekend. Happy birthday to Darlene Clausen of New Berchtal, with love from your family. And birthday wishes to Lorraine Hamm of Altona from your Wednesday night friends. Celebrating tomorrow, happy birthday to Carol Schofield of Morden. And also tomorrow, happy birthday to Floyd Kirby, Lincoln Williams, and Joshua Bell from the Boys of Ain Lions Club calendar. Hope each of you have a wonderful birthday weekend.
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1: Get the news you need when you need it by downloading the Discover Westman app. I'm Berger Schmidt. Here's what's making local news this hour. Standardbred racing is back in Miami this Tuesday and next Saturday. Standardbred racing is back in Miami today and next Saturday. Manitoba Harness Horseman President Mike Williams says this year features the strongest group of horses he's seen in decades, with competitors from BC, Alberta, and Ontario.
2: This is the best crop of horses that I've seen, I think, ever. The people that come out and watch and know anything about horse racing are going to be amazed.
1: See the full story of PeminaValleyOnline.com. Each summer, the Daily House Museum showcases the rich history of those early days in the city of Brandon through special programming and events through July and August. Visitors have been enjoying their time exploring the historic home, learning about life in Brandon during the Victorian era, and viewing unique artifacts that help tell the story of Brandon's past. Program assistant Ketlego Koza shares on their picnic in the garden that comes up next month to showcase the museum's beautiful Victorian garden.
3: Picnic in the garden, that's more tailored for families. 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That's weather permitting, though. So that's an event that's going to be in August.
1: The Daily House Museum is open Tuesday through Saturday from 10 to 4, but closed over the lunch hour. 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
1: Today, a mix of sun and cloud, 30% chance of showers this afternoon, with risk of a thunderstorm, a high of 29. Tonight, partly cloudy, a low of 17. Sunday, mix of sun and cloud, risk of a thunderstorm in the afternoon, and a high of 32. Monday, clearing, high of 27. Tuesday, sunny with a high of 26. Wednesday, sunny with a high of 28. Thursday, sunny with a high of 28. Stay weather ready with the Discover Westman app.

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5: Today, a mix of sun and cloud, 30% chance of showers this afternoon, with risk of a thunderstorm, a high of 29. Tonight, partly cloudy, a low of 17. Sunday, mix of sun and cloud, risk of a thunderstorm in the afternoon, and a high of 32. Monday, clearing, high of 27. Tuesday, sunny with a high of 26. Wednesday, sunny with a high of 28. Thursday, sunny with a high of 28. Stay weather ready with the Discover Westman app.

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1: Today, a mix of sun and cloud, 30% chance of showers this afternoon, with risk of a thunderstorm, a high of 29. Tonight, partly cloudy, a low of 17. Sunday, mix of sun and cloud, risk of a thunderstorm in the afternoon, and a high of 32. Monday, clearing, high of 27. Tuesday, sunny with a high of 26. Wednesday, sunny with a high of 28. Thursday, sunny with a high of 28. Stay weather ready with the Discover Westman app.

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1: 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Manitoba Harness Horseman President Mike Williams is encouraging both longtime fans and first-time visitors to come out.
2: Yep, Standard Red Racing this weekend and next weekend in Miami, Manitoba. We've had a lot of moisture this week, but the track crew is on it now. It looks like it's going to be a sunny day, so I think we should get things up and going pretty good. I think we'll have a decent track.
1: Find more details at PembinaValleyOnline.com. The Daily House Museum has been enjoying sharing the rich history of Brandon through their summer events program. Program assistant Ketlego Koza shares on a favorite event that's returning in August, the Victorian-inspired tea and tour.
3: We'll set up tea with some of the old china that we have. We'll have a little light presentation for them while they're having some tea with some of the artifacts that we don't usually display to the public to kind of have a bit of that special appeal to it. Tour is typically an hour long, and then after that you can roam around if you want to see more artifacts by yourself in the museum, or you can enjoy a lovely Victorian garden.
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1: A heat warning is in effect. Today, a mix of sun and cloud, 30% chance of showers this afternoon with risk of a thunderstorm, a high of 30. Tonight, partly cloudy, low of 17. Sunday, mix of sun and cloud, risk of a thunderstorm in the afternoon, and a high of 32. Monday, clearing with a high of 27. Tuesday, sunny, high of 26. Wednesday, sunny, high of 28. Thursday, sunny, with a high of 28. 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
3: A heat warning is in effect. Today, a mix of sun and cloud. 30% chance of showers this afternoon with risk of a thunderstorm, a high of 30. Tonight, partly cloudy, low of 17. Sunday, mix of sun and cloud, risk of a thunderstorm in the afternoon, and a high of 32. Monday, clearing with a high of 27. Tuesday, sunny, high of 26. Wednesday, sunny, high of 28. Thursday, sunny, with a high of 28. Stay weather ready with the Discover Westman app.

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4: A heat warning is in effect. Today, a mix of sun and cloud, 30% chance of showers this afternoon with risk of a thunderstorm, a high of 30. Tonight, partly cloudy, low of 17. Sunday, mix of sun and cloud, risk of a thunderstorm in the afternoon, and a high of 32. Monday, clearing with a high of 27. Tuesday, sunny, high of 26. Wednesday, sunny, high of 28. Thursday, sunny, with a high of 28. Stay weather ready with the Discover Westman app.
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6: It is a relatively light night in local sports with just a couple of pro games going on. American Association of Professional Baseball has the Winnipeg Goldeyes on the road at Lake County. Meanwhile, in Major League Baseball, the Toronto Blue Jays look to right the ship as they are coming off a big-time loss to Chicago yesterday, and they will once again host the White Sox today. I'm Dave Anthony.

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1: 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Summer programming is in full swing at the Daily House Museum in Brandon. The final event in July will give participants a chance to explore the museum as they uncover a mystery hidden within the History House. Program assistant Ketlego Koza explains.
2: So basically what that is that we will come up with this mystery where people come in. We kind of act as different characters. We leave clues around the museum for people to solve. And we usually try and incorporate, like, the museum's history, Brandon's history, a kind of Victorian era life and stories of something that people can kind of go back in the past and the detective and trying to help solve the mystery.
1: The Daily House Museum mystery takes place on July 29th from 1:30 p.m. to 3:30 p.m. The cost is $12 per participant, and advance registration is required. The thrill of harness racing hasn't faded for Mike Williams. The president of the Manitoba Harness Horsemen has been involved in the sport since 1980 and says he still gets the same rush every time one of his horses races.
3: It's like it's the first day all over again every time we race. For me, it is. Like, I mean, I still get a rush. I have a horse going and coming down the lane. It doesn't change whether you're 21 when I started or 70 what I am now. So I still get the rush. It's the same feeling. And once it's in your blood, it does not go away.
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1: A heat warning is in effect. Today, a mix of sun and cloud. 30% chance of showers this afternoon with risk of a thunderstorm. A high of 30. Tonight, partly cloudy. Low of 17. Sunday, mix of sun and cloud. Risk of a thunderstorm in the afternoon. And a high of 32. Monday, clearing with a high of 27. Tuesday, sunny, high of 26. Wednesday, sunny, high of 28. Thursday, sunny, with a high of 28. Stay weather ready with the Discover Westman app.

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1: A heat warning is in effect. Today, a mix of sun and cloud, 30% chance of showers this afternoon with risk of a thunderstorm, a high of 30. Tonight, partly cloudy, low of 17. Sunday, mix of sun and cloud, risk of a thunderstorm in the afternoon, and a high of 32. Monday, clearing with a high of 27. Tuesday, sunny, high of 26. Wednesday, sunny, high of 28. Thursday, sunny, with a high of 28. Stay weather ready with the Discover Westman app.

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4: A heat warning is in effect. Today, a mix of sun and cloud, 30% chance of showers this afternoon with risk of a thunderstorm, a high of 30. Tonight, partly cloudy, low of 17. Sunday, mix of sun and cloud, risk of a thunderstorm in the afternoon, and a high of 32. Monday, clearing with a high of 27. Tuesday, sunny, high of 26. Wednesday, sunny, high of 28. Thursday, sunny, with a high of 28. Stay weather ready with the Discover Westman app.
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1: Get the news you need when you need it by downloading the Discover Westman app. I'm Berger Schmidt. Here's what's making local news this hour. Standardbred racing is back in Miami this Tuesday and next Saturday. Standardbred racing is back in Miami today and next Saturday. Manitoba Harness Horseman President Mike Williams says this year features the strongest group of horses he's seen in decades, with competitors from BC, Alberta, and Ontario.
2: This is the best crop of horses that I've seen, I think, ever. The people that come out and watch and know anything about horse racing are going to be amazed.
1: See the full story of PeminaValleyOnline.com. Each summer, the Daily House Museum showcases the rich history of those early days in the city of Brandon through special programming and events through July and August. Visitors have been enjoying their time exploring the historic home, learning about life in Brandon during the Victorian era, and viewing unique artifacts that help tell the story of Brandon's past. Program assistant Ketlego Koza shares on their picnic in the garden that comes up next month to showcase the museum's beautiful Victorian garden.
3: Picnic in the garden, that's more tailored for families. 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That's weather permitting, though. So that's an event that's going to be in August.
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1: A heat warning is in effect. Today, a mix of sun and cloud. 30% chance of showers this afternoon with risk of a thunderstorm. A high of 30. Tonight, partly cloudy, low of 17. Sunday, mix of sun and cloud, risk of a thunderstorm in the afternoon, and a high of 32. Monday, clearing with a high of 27. Tuesday, sunny, high of 26. Wednesday, sunny, high of 28. Thursday, sunny, with a high of 28. Stay weather ready with the Discover Westman app.
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5: A heat warning is in effect. Today, a mix of sun and cloud, 30% chance of showers this afternoon with risk of a thunderstorm, a high of 30. Tonight, partly cloudy, low of 17. Sunday, mix of sun and cloud, risk of a thunderstorm in the afternoon, and a high of 32. Monday, clearing with a high of 27. Tuesday, sunny, high of 26. Wednesday, sunny, high of 28. Thursday, sunny, with a high of 28. Stay weather ready with the Discover Westman app.

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1: A heat warning is in effect. Today, a mix of sun and cloud, 30% chance of showers this afternoon with risk of a thunderstorm, a high of 30. Tonight, partly cloudy, low of 17. Sunday, mix of sun and cloud, risk of a thunderstorm in the afternoon, and a high of 32. Monday, clearing with a high of 27. Tuesday, sunny, high of 26. Wednesday, sunny, high of 28. Thursday, sunny, with a high of 28. Stay weather ready with the Discover Westman app.
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1: I'm Parker Schmidt with your local news, streaming now through the Discover Westman app. Standard Red Horse Racing returns to Miami today as the Manitoba Great Western Harness Racing Circuit begins. Manitoba Harness Horseman President Mike Williams is encouraging both longtime fans and first-time visitors to come out.
2: Yep, Standard Red Racing this weekend and next weekend in Miami, Manitoba. We've had a lot of moisture this week, but the track crew is on it now. It looks like it's going to be a sunny day, so I think we should get things up and going pretty good. I think we'll have a decent track.
1: Find more details at PembinaValleyOnline.com. The Daily House Museum has been enjoying sharing the rich history of Brandon through their summer events program. Program assistant Ketlego Koza shares on a favorite event that's returning in August, the Victorian-inspired tea and tour.
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1: A heat warning is in effect. Today, a mix of sun and cloud. 30% chance of showers this afternoon with risk of a thunderstorm. A high of 30. Tonight, partly cloudy, low of 17. Sunday, mix of sun and cloud. Risk of a thunderstorm in the afternoon and a high of 32. Monday, clearing with a high of 27. Tuesday, sunny, high of 26. Wednesday, sunny, high of 28. Thursday, sunny, with a high of 28. Stay weather ready with the Discover Westman app.
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1: A heat warning is in effect. Today, a mix of sun and cloud, 30% chance of showers this afternoon with risk of a thunderstorm, a high of 30. Tonight, partly cloudy, low of 17. Sunday, mix of sun and cloud, risk of a thunderstorm in the afternoon, and a high of 32. Monday, clearing with a high of 27. Tuesday, sunny, high of 26. Wednesday, sunny, high of 28. Thursday, sunny, with a high of 28. Stay weather ready with the Discover Westman app.

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1: A heat warning is in effect. Today, a mix of sun and cloud, 30% chance of showers this afternoon with risk of a thunderstorm, a high of 30. Tonight, partly cloudy, low of 17. Sunday, mix of sun and cloud, risk of a thunderstorm in the afternoon, and a high of 32. Monday, clearing with a high of 27. Tuesday, sunny, high of 26. Wednesday, sunny, high of 28. Thursday, sunny, with a high of 28. Stay weather ready with the Discover Westman app.
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1: Access your news anytime by downloading the Discover Westman app. I'm Parker Schmidt with your local news update. Summer programming is in full swing at the Daily House Museum in Brandon. The final event in July will give participants a chance to explore the museum as they uncover a mystery hidden within the History House. Program assistant Ketlego Koza explains.
2: So basically what that is that we will come up with this mystery where people come in. We kind of act as different characters. We leave clues around the museum for people to solve. And we usually try and incorporate, like, the museum's history, Brandon's history, a kind of Victorian era life and stories of something that people can kind of go back in the past and kind of the detective and trying to help solve the mystery.
1: The Daily House Museum mystery takes place on July 29th from 1:30 p.m. to 3:30 p.m. The cost is $12 per participant, and advance registration is required. The thrill of harness racing hasn't faded for Mike Williams. The president of the Manitoba Harness Horsemen has been involved in the sport since 1980 and says he still gets the same rush every time one of his horses races.
3: It's like it's the first day all over again every time we race. For me, it is. Like, I mean, I still get a rush. I have a horse going and coming down the lane. It doesn't change whether you're 21 when I started or 70 what I am now. So I still get the rush. It's the same feeling. And once it's in your blood, it does not go away.
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1: A heat warning is in effect. Today, a mix of sun and cloud. 30% chance of showers this afternoon with risk of a thunderstorm. A high of 30. Tonight, partly cloudy, low of 17. Sunday, mix of sun and cloud. Risk of a thunderstorm in the afternoon and a high of 32. Monday, clearing with a high of 27. Tuesday, sunny, high of 26. Wednesday, sunny, high of 28. Thursday, sunny, with a high of 28. 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
5: A heat warning is in effect. Today, a mix of sun and cloud, 30% chance of showers this afternoon with risk of a thunderstorm, a high of 30. Tonight, partly cloudy, low of 17. Sunday, mix of sun and cloud, risk of a thunderstorm in the afternoon, and a high of 32. Monday, clearing with a high of 27. Tuesday, sunny, high of 26. Wednesday, sunny, high of 28. Thursday, sunny, with a high of 28. Stay weather ready with the Discover Westman app.

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4: A heat warning is in effect. Today, a mix of sun and cloud, 30% chance of showers this afternoon with risk of a thunderstorm, a high of 30. Tonight, partly cloudy, low of 17. Sunday, mix of sun and cloud, risk of a thunderstorm in the afternoon, and a high of 32. Monday, clearing with a high of 27. Tuesday, sunny, high of 26. Wednesday, sunny, high of 28. Thursday, sunny, with a high of 28. Stay weather ready with the Discover Westman app.
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1: Get the news you need when you need it by downloading the Discover Westman app. I'm Berger Schmidt. Here's what's making local news this hour. Standard Bred Racing is back in Miami this Tuesday and next Saturday. Standard Bred Racing is back in Miami today and next Saturday. Manitoba Harness Horseman President Mike Williams says this year features the strongest group of horses he's seen in decades, with competitors from BC, Alberta, and Ontario.
2: This is the best crop of horses that I've seen, I think, ever. The people that come out and watch and know anything about horse racing are going to be amazed.
1: See the full story at PeminaValleyOnline.com. Each summer, the Daily House Museum showcases the rich history of those early days in the city of Brandon through special programming and events through July and August. Visitors have been enjoying their time exploring the historic home, learning about life in Brandon during the Victorian era, and viewing unique artifacts that help tell the story of Brandon's past. Program assistant Ketlego Koza shares on their picnic in the garden that comes up next month to showcase the museum's beautiful Victorian garden.
3: Picnic in the garden, that's more tailored for families. 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That's weather permitting, though. So that's an event that's going to be in August.
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1: A heat warning is in effect. Today, a mix of sun and cloud, 30% chance of showers this afternoon with risk of a thunderstorm, a high of 30. Tonight, partly cloudy, low of 17. Sunday, mix of sun and cloud, risk of a thunderstorm in the afternoon, and a high of 32. Monday, clearing with a high of 27. Tuesday, sunny, high of 26. Wednesday, sunny, high of 28. Thursday, sunny, with a high of 28. Stay weather ready with the Discover Westman app.
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0: Hello and welcome to another episode of Made in Manitoba. This weekend we are bringing you an encore presentation from a debut we had almost exactly a year ago. Altona bass singer, songwriter, and music producer Daggers joined us for the first time in July of 2025. Originally from the Vancouver area, Laura Smith and her partner and longtime collaborator Andrew Brown moved to southern Manitoba in 2020. The duo has been in the music business for over 20 years, having previously co-founded and led the pop rock duo Rucco Code, which released multiple albums and toured around the world. Now known professionally and on stage as Daggers, Laura also operates Sparkle Studio in Altona, and last year was selected as one of just 7 women across Canada to participate in Music Publisher Canada's 2025 Women in the Studio National Accelerator. The program offers professional development, mentorship, and networking opportunities with some of the top minds in Canadian music. We asked Daggers all about that and getting that opportunity, and we also got to know her music during her debut on Made in Manitoba last year, and the encore presentation gets started right after this.
1: The Manitoba Threshermen's Reunion and Stampede returns this July in Austin. Buckle up for Canada's largest farm heritage festival. 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

0: Well, it just balances out the G's.
1: Because there's two G's, you put two S's.
0: And there was another Diggers. And it's kind of like when you're an artist, you want to have a persona that's almost a little bit bigger than you are. And like, I'm not a very tough person. I don't come across that way. So it's just like kind of fun to be a little more edgy than.
1: A little bit of a play on words then, kind of. For people, especially for people who know you. Your real name is Laura.
0: Mm-hmm.
1: Laura Smith. And you're not from here, Laura. You're from way out west. And you have migrated to Altona, Manitoba. Before we talk about your music, what's life been like in Altona? What do you think of, for someone from the West Coast, what do you think of Altona, Manitoba?
0: Well, there's no ocean.
1: Yeah, and we got some hills, but no mountains.
0: Yeah.
1: No mountains.
0: No, I mean, it's beautiful, the sky, people are awesome, the community is great.
1: What do you think about looking out into open fields, like compared to living in BC? Like you can't see 100 meters. Is that weird from BC?
0: Yeah.
1: Yeah.
0: It's like a friend of mine from here says he hates being in the West Coast because it's like suffocating. It's like almost suffocating in the opposite way.
1: Yeah.
0: But I'm getting used to it.
1: Well, that's good. Welcome here.
0: Thank you.
1: I'd like to get to know a little bit more about your music. So let's start talking about that. What kind of music do you make?
0: I'm going with alt pop, sparkly synths, and any kinds of pop for myself. And then in my production, I've delved into folk, or I'm doing kind of like a Halloween pop project right now. I'm doing some hyper pop today for a brief.
1: Wait, hold on. What is hyper pop? What is that?
0: Well, actually, you know, the Charlie XCX Brat record?
1: Yeah.
0: That's kind of hyper pop.
1: That's considered hyper pop.
0: Yeah.
1: Where did your musical inspiration come from? Like, what did you listen to? Where do you get inspiration from? Who do you like? Who do you like to listen to on your own time?
0: I'd say Robin is one of my favorites.
1: Makes sense.
0: Yeah, Body really Talk. Good. That record is like 10 years old now, but it's just, I steal from it often.
1: Yeah, as you should. It's fantastic.
0: Yeah, and other artists like Mo, and just things, just sounds.
1: Were you
0: outside,
1: fairly
0: anywhere.
1: Musical as a young person? Like, did you listen to music as a kid? Did your parents get you into music? What were you listening to when you were growing up?
0: Oh, wow. Okay, my first CD was Shania Twain, The Woman and Me.
1: Let's go.
0: But my second CD was TLC, Crazy, Sexy, Cool. So
1: that's a 180.
0: I spent 8 years with a band with my partner, Andrew Brown, from Altona.
1: Close enough.
0: We had a band called Roco Code, which was kind of like alt-pop rock, and we toured all over North America.
1: Wow.
0: Except for Mexico. And we released a lot of records, and then we took a little break, and I was teaching piano.
1: In Altona?
0: At a rec center in North Vancouver.
1: Oh, cool.
0: And then we decided to move here 2020, and then now we have Sparkle Studio, which is technically
1: in Altona. What do you write music for? Like, when you're writing your songs, what are you writing songs about? Like you said earlier, you like sounds of nature and stuff like that. Mm-hmm. So is that where you draw a lot of your songwriting inspiration from?
0: This is a good question. I'm often working with other artists these days, so it's usually kind of what they're inspired by or what their vision is or what the energy is from them. And I feel like I'm more in a supportive role.
1: Yep.
0: Which is really, really fun.
1: Do you prefer, and I mean, maybe you don't yet, but do you prefer being the one making the music or being the producer? Do you have a preference to one or the other?
0: I think I kind of flip-flop.
1: Yeah.
0: It depends.
1: Yeah.
0: But yeah, I have some plans for a record.
1: Your own record.
0: Yeah, but I do like doing it for other people.
1: What is it about producing that's so much fun? Because like when you're writing a song and creating a song, you're bearing your soul and putting it all out there. As a producer, you don't really do that. But like you said, it's a supportive role. So you, like a producer is supposed to try to get more out of this artist, right? How much fun has that been as an artist yourself to try to work with these artists to bring them up to another level?
0: Yeah, it's so fun. Yeah, I was working with an artist from Winnipeg named Ayub, who's up and coming.
1: Okay.
0: And he came to Sparkle Studio, and it was his first time working with anyone, and he was so talented, and we just had the most fun all day, and he was so happy. We've been working on some other songs, and we're just kind of like exploring, and I don't know, it's just fun to like play off one another. I kind of think of it like a waterfall of like you say an idea and then they say an idea, and then just kind of keeps going.
1: And it cascades. And then into a big pool, and all of a sudden a song comes out.
0: Yeah, exactly.
1: So did you complete a song with this artist already? Like, is it done?
0: We're mixing. Yeah.
1: Okay. Do you have a favorite part of the process of creating a song? Like, I know I asked you, do you prefer songwriter or producing, but some people like writing the lyrics. Some people like finding the melody. Some people like mixing, and some people like mastering. Is there a part of the process you like?
0: I like all of it.
1: What is it about it that you like? Because, like, not everybody enjoys this, right?
0: Yeah.
1: Like, this is not for everybody. So what is it about it that keeps drawing you back and making you want to continue to do this?
0: I don't know. I must be crazy.
1: Well, you are an artist, so that does make sense.
0: I did leave the music industry for a couple of years, but I came back. I feel like the songwriting with a bunch of other people is the most fun because it's, like, playing. I feel like you got that. You have the sign about growing old is mandatory, growing up is optional. That's kind of the vibe. And then
1: that's a musician vibe.
0: Yeah.
1: That's so true.
0: And then, like, the mixing is fun because you're kind of refining it and, like, making it into this thing.

0: That was the song Screaming Out from Daggers, who joined us almost exactly a year ago on Made in Manitoba for her debut on the program. Offstage and out of studio, the Altona area resident is Laura Smith. And last year, she was picked as one of just 7 women across Canada to take part in Music Publisher Canada's 2025 Women in the Studio National Accelerator. Morning show host Chris Sumner asked her about that opportunity to grow and connect, and we'll also hear more about the artist she's working with right now as a producer when Dagger's encore presentation of Made in Manitoba returns after this.
1: At Mr. Lube Plus Tires, we don't make a big deal about being Canadian. 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And to celebrate, we're giving a little back with savings on oil changes and maintenance services for the month of July.
2: Simple savings? I like it.
1: That's just what we do. Take care of people and keep them moving. Because we're Canadian and we mean it. 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Ready when you are.

0: we're actually here, Laura, to talk to you about the Music Publishers of Canada and their accelerator program. Is that what it's called?
1: It's called Women in the Studio.
0: And so this is just for women artists in Canada, and you have been selected as one of...
1: Seven.
0: What does that mean to you to be one of seven women selected for this?
1: Well, it's pretty awesome. I've applied five times.
0: And finally you made it through.
1: Finally. But there are a lot of talented producers up and coming. However, there's a huge disparity in, like, most music that you hear on the radio is made not by women or gender diverse or gender expansive people. So Music Publishers Canada and many other organizations like Good and Plenty that I'm an organizer for,
0: right.
1: They're trying to close that gap.
0: And give you guys resources. So can you tell, like, this accelerator program, I understand that they're trying to close the gap, but what is it actually? Like, what is the program?
1: It is a six-month accelerator where we're basically getting training, mentorship, we're doing workshops. We get to go to Toronto for a week in the summer.
0: Let's go.
1: Yeah.
0: Young Street is so much fun. I love Toronto. Downtown Toronto is way too much fun.
1: I think we'll probably just be in studios, like inside.
0: You'll probably be in some pretty cool studios in Toronto.
1: Yes.
0: Okay, so the Accelerate program. So this is for like, is this for like brand new? Because you're not a brand new artist.
1: No.
0: So this is for artists that are somewhat established?
1: Mm-hmm. Like mid-level producer-songwriters.
0: Okay.
1: And most of us tend to be also artists.
0: It doesn't necessarily have to be an
1: No.
0: artist. You just have to be involved in the music industry.
1: Yeah.
0: How many women are producing songs that we hear on the radio right now?
1: I think the stat is up to 6%. And I think in 2019, the study that they did was 2%. So it's really tripled.
0: Like because of programs like this accelerator program?
1: I would say there's a huge movement. There's a lot of support and training for women and like non-binary folks to come in the studio. We're just working hard.
0: Huh. Do you know who my favorite artist is of all time?
1: Who?
0: She's a female and she's Canadian. Can you guess?
1: Lights.
0: Yes.
1: Really?
0: That is my favorite musician of all time.
1: Oh, she's so cool.
0: She's the coolest person of all time.
1: Yes.
0: And I think she does a really good job of unapologetically being a woman.
1: Yes.
0: In the music space.
1: Yeah.
0: How important is that for you, like, to have someone like that in the Canadian music industry to try to follow, I guess?
1: I think that's really important. Like, I remember there was a time when I just listened to alt-rock radio, and then I remember the first time I heard Tegan and Sarah, and I was like, what? There
0: right?
1: are women here?
0: They let girls do this?
1: And, and Lights, like, she's, I love how you said expansive, because I think, like, as I've gotten older and, like, more wise in the industry, I feel more expansive and it feels more important to, like, take up more space and just, like, authentically be myself.
0: Yeah, and like, just be you, like,
1: yeah.
0: Right in front of people. Huh, that is so cool. Okay, so you've had a couple sessions with this accelerator program so
1: mm-hmm.
0: far. What kind of things have you worked on so far? What have they done with you?
1: We have done publishing, just like how does publishing work? It's kind of a mysterious part of the industry.
0: A part of the industry most people just try to ignore.
1: Yeah. We did royalties, getting into the real fun stuff,
0: oh,
1: but
0: yeah,
1: that's
0: cool.
1: Where money can come from. We've done some songwriting mentorship. I was telling you that my songwriting mentor is Hill Kirkutis, who's
0: right.
1: the first woman to ever win
0: a Juno.
1: For Engineer of the Year, which was very cool.
0: That's very cool. Does that inspire you to see women doing those things? Does it light a fire under your belly to try to do that as well? Or
1: yeah.
0: does it just allow you to understand that you can be in this space? Like how does it make you feel to see these women doing these things in this industry that typically is fairly male dominated?
1: Yeah, I think it's so important to see people doing the thing. And
0: yes.
1: even to be a person. Now I get to be a person doing the thing and mentor young women and boys, or, you know, girls and boys and
0: yeah,
1: people
0: yeah.
1: and
0: kids. Like kids. The kids that are going to come watch you play.
1: Yeah.
0: Huh. That is so cool. How long have you been making music for?
1: 20 years.
0: Wow.
1: Yep.
0: What's the first song? Do you still remember the first song you ever wrote?
1: I remember writing songs when I was really little. I feel like those don't count.
0: Have you been able to find those songs that you wrote when you were really little?
1: No, sadly.
0: Because how cool would that be?
1: I know.
0: Like,
1: be
0: just
1: so
0: to
1: cool.
0: See the progress, right?
1: It would be. But I do remember a song that I wrote, and I actually recorded it in Victoria. I had access to this free studio somehow when I was in high school.
0: That's cool.
1: And, yeah, so I have a few CDs kicking around that I probably won't send you to put on the radio.
0: Pretty please.
1: I have some newer songs.
0: Those ones we're gonna get you to send us to put on the radio for sure.
1: Yeah.
0: So you said, like, is there a plan to put a full length album out? Do you have a full length album already?
1: As Daggers, no.
0: No.
1: But as my former project, right, Vocal Code, has lots.
0: As Daggers, is that the plan to put out?
1: Yes.
0: Or do you plan on focusing more on producing?
1: I have some ideas. That, okay. I'm not going to.
0: Don't tell
1: share.
0: Me everything. No, I don't want to know. I'm just curious.
1: Yes, I would like to release a record in the next couple years.
0: Do you have any advice for young people that are interested in getting into the music industry? Do you have anything that's like maybe even something you would say to your younger self back in the day? Is there tips or tricks for anyone?
1: Well, it's a challenging industry,
0: yep.
1: So be prepared for that. But I think in terms of creativity, like, just be yourself and try not to care what anyone thinks, because, you know, that's how you're going to make your best art.
0: Artists are funny, though. Like, it's such a finicky business, right? Like, you never know what people are going to like or what they aren't going to like. How do you manage that? How do you manage to be okay with putting yourself out there and being okay with, I guess, criticism sometimes?
1: Yeah, that's a hard thing. I mean, we're not like, I don't think we have it as bad as actors.
0: True.
1: But yeah, that took me a while to figure out how to deal with. But I think the more that I make music for myself and don't go, okay, what should I be making? What's the label going to think? What are my fans going to think? Or like, who are my fans? What do I want them to like? You know, I just like, oh, I like this. This is what I want to say. And the artists that make music that way are the ones I like the most.

The song "The Whole World's Coming Over to My House." The first version of that song wraps up our conversation with Laura Smith, known as Daggers, on stage and in the studio. The Altona-based singer-songwriter and music producer joined us for the first time on Made in Manitoba almost exactly a year ago in July of 2025, and this was the encore presentation. 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

0: Museum has been enjoying sharing the rich history of Brandon through their summer events program. 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
1: We'll set up tea with some of the old china that we have. 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
0: A heat warning is in effect. Today, a mix of sun and cloud, 30% chance of showers this afternoon with risk of a thunderstorm, a high of 30. Tonight, partly cloudy, low of 17. Sunday, mix of sun and cloud, risk of a thunderstorm in the afternoon, and a high of 32. Monday, clearing with a high of 27. Tuesday, sunny, high of 26. Wednesday, sunny, high of 28. Thursday, sunny, with a high of 28. Stay weather ready with the Discover Westman app.
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1: A heat warning is in effect. Tonight, partly cloudy, 30% chance of showers. Early this evening, risk of a thunderstorm and a low of 19. Tomorrow, mix of sun and cloud, 60% chance of showers in the afternoon, risk of a thunderstorm and a high of 30. Tomorrow night, a few clouds and a low of 17. Monday, cloudy, 60% chance of showers, high 25. Tuesday, sunny, high of 25. Wednesday, sunny, high of 28. Thursday, mix of sun and cloud and a high of 27. Stay weather ready with the Discover Westman app.
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4: Come on, CJ, jump!
5: It's too far!
4: It wasn't too far for me!
2: Ah! Insight for Living is proud to present Paws and Tails. Howdy, and welcome to Wildwood. It's another normal school day, but if you're a student of Miss Harbor's, a normal school day can be mighty unusual. She's getting the class to think about what they want to become when they grow up. Some teachers might read descriptions of jobs and careers, but Miss Harbor is teaching this lesson wearing a fishbowl on her head and a painter's jumpsuit.
6: Good morning, class. Okay. Class, who can tell me what I do for a living?
7: Are you a deep sea diver?
6: I am not a deep sea diver, but good guess, CJ.
8: Oh!
6: Goose?
8: I think you are a light bulb.
6: No.
9: I think you're an astronaut.
6: Ned, that is correct.
10: Yes!
11: Oh, Ned!
12: I don't think that you can become an astronaut.
6: And why not?
12: Because it's just science fiction. They can write stories about it, but it's not possible.
9: Maybe not yet.
6: Exactly.
7: Hey, that's two smart things in a row.
9: I'm having a good day.
6: That's why I've got to get this thing off.
13: Oh, well, that's better. That's exactly why I'm dressed as an astronaut. I want you to stretch your imaginations. Just because we can't do it right now doesn't mean we won't be able to one day. If you have a longing to become something, you should pursue it, even if it seems impossible.
9: Oh!
13: Yes, Multi?
9: I've always wanted to be owner.
14: What do you mean, owner?
9: You know, owner of, like, the world.
13: Of course.
9: What? What?
13: With that in mind, I want you all to give your progress reports to the class on your What I Want to Be When I Grow Up project. Tell us what you want to become, and then tell us what your project will be. CJ?
7: Oh, my project is over here, and it's almost done.
9: Teacher's pet.
7: I want to become an architect. I am building a castle out of sugar cubes.
8: CJ, that's a great idea.
7: Thank you.
9: Ooh, sugar. I like it.
13: Very nice, CJ. I especially love the spires and the parapets.
7: The tall, skinny parts?
13: Precisely.
7: Oh, yeah. Thanks.
9: Spires and parapets. Oh, nicely done.
7: I have spires and parapets.
13: Goose, what is your project going to be?
8: Me? Oh, yes. Well, I want to become an artist. I am going to paint this.
13: Wow. That's great.
8: Thanks. It's just a sketch now, but I'll paint it for the project.
7: That's amazing.
8: It's not really done yet, but I call it true victory.
15: Oh, hold it up higher.
8: Oh, sure. The soldier will be wearing chain mail, and instead of holding up his sword, I think I'll change it to him holding a flag. Well, I haven't done his face yet, because I haven't decided what he looks like.
9: Well, it's very nice if you like great art, but it's no sugar cube castle with spires and parapets.
7: Not a parapet to be seen.
13: Goose, I think you are well on your way to becoming an artist. Ned?
9: Yes, well, I want to become a scientist. I want to invent things. I've been working on something that has daunted civilization for centuries.
2: Well, at the end of the day, the class was getting ready to head home. Miss Harbor had one last thing to do.
13: Oh, Goose.
8: Yes, ma'am?
13: Could I see you and your sketchbook just a minute before you go?
8: You bet. Stace, I'll catch up in a minute. She wants to see my sketch again.
12: Okay.
8: Here you go, Miss Harbor.
13: Yes. Oh, Goose, this is a remarkable sketch.
8: This whole thing. Oh, well, anyone really could have drawn.
13: But I wanted to ask you a question or two.
8: Sure.
13: Your sketch here. How did you come up with this? Did you see it somewhere, or did you make it up?
8: Oh, I just made it up.
13: Very interesting. Why did you come up with a soldier at his moment of victory?
8: Why? Why, I don't know. It's just art. It's just a picture.
13: Goose, don't ever say it's just art. Art is important. Art always says something. Always. A real artist knows why they're painting what they're painting. You should know. You should
8: think. Well, sure. Okay, then. I guess I will. Can I go now?
13: Well, of course, Goose. Do you understand what I just said about your art?
8: Well, absolutely. I just want to catch up with Stace. Thanks, Miss Harbor. Well,
13: let's talk more about your sketch tomorrow.
12: Here she comes. Let's get moving.
8: Oh, that was terrible.
5: What was terrible?
8: It was awful.
12: What was awful?
8: Miss Harbor.
12: Miss Harbor was awful?
8: I'm not doing that again. She hates my sketch.
9: Let's get going. Ooh, she said it was a great sketch.
8: To the class. But just now, she told me that I didn't know why I drew it or what it meant. She said I wasn't a real artist. Oh, I was so embarrassed.
12: That doesn't sound like Miss Harper.
8: I felt like a dummy. I'm not doing that again.
12: Goose, you have talent. You can't just hide it or bury it.
8: Oh, yeah? You just watch me. Whew. I'm not doing that again.
9: Hey, afternoon, Mr. Youssef.
11: Excuse me.
9: Good afternoon.
11: Do I know you? Oh, hello, CJ.
5: Hi, Mr. Youssef.
11: Off to fish or some such adventure?
5: We can't decide yet. This is my friend, Ned.
11: Yes. Have a good afternoon.
9: Hi, I'm CJ's friend, the invisible, utterly forgettable beaver. What's with that guy?
8: He scares me.
5: Oh, he's okay. He's just kind of serious all the time.
12: You think?
16: Excuse me, sir.
11: Are you addressing me?
8: Hey, guys, look.
16: Yes, sir. Could you please spare some change? I'm having a bit of a rough spell, and I haven't had a meal for...
11: I cannot spare any change. Good day.
16: Sorry to bother you, sir.
9: We sure are getting a lot of bums in town these days.
5: Wait.
12: What's up? What's the matter?
8: CJ's got that look.
5: I don't think he is a bum.
8: How do you know?
5: I don't know. Papa Chuck said it's kind of like discernment. I think he's a good guy who's in a bad spot.
8: What are you doing?
5: Sir?
16: Oh, hey there, son.
5: If you go to that church right over there, Pastor Flint, he'll see to it that you get a good meal.
16: Pastor Flint?
5: Yep, and, here. It's not much, but I hope it'll help.
16: Thank you, son. Thank you, Candy.
5: Welcome. You guys ready?
12: Yeah. Wow, CJ. That was really...
9: Nuts. How do you know what he's gonna spend that money on?
12: I was saying that was really nice.
8: You did a good thing there, CJ.
9: Nuts. All of you.
2: As the kids rambled off into the afternoon, they had no idea that CJ had not helped a bum. Oh, he looked like one, all right. But CJ had just been tested by the Lord. CJ had given kindness and 48 cents to an angel. An actual angel of the Lord.
17: Good for you, CJ Brown. Good for you.
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2: CJ later found himself at the fix-it shop, where he often goes to work things out.
7: And I just sort of knew.
19: But how did you know?
7: I don't know. He just seemed like he'd never done this kind of thing before. And he didn't get mad at Yusuf for not helping either. He just seemed sad, like a guy who needed a little help.
19: That's discernment. I'm proud of you, son. You felt there was a need, and you acted on it.
7: Ned thought I was nuts. He said that the bum would just spend it on something bad.
19: Well, if you knew he would, then it would have been foolish to help him. That's why you need to pray for wisdom. You need to pray for it a lot.
7: I will.
19: What's really good about this is that you're exercising your gift. You got something special there, son. And it's up to you to learn how to use it well. Flex it. Make it stronger. Give me a hand here.
7: Okay.
2: Pretty much at the same time that CJ was working on exercising his gift, Goose was in her basement with Stacy, working on hers. Even if it was in secret.
8: Just a minute, Stace. I've got to do this just right. Oh, don't look at the painting.
12: I'm not looking. Calm down. All I'm saying is that you can't quit painting if you're gonna, well, keep painting. It's not possible.
8: Well, sort of is. I mean, I have to paint. If I don't paint and draw, I think I would just, I don't know, might just explode.
12: So then quit talking about quitting. That's all I'm saying.
8: But I'm not letting Miss Harbor or anyone else see anything I paint. No one will ever... Did you look?
12: I did not.
8: It was like Miss Harbor looked into my head and saw what was there. Or even worse, not there. It was scary. It was embarrassing.
12: I know. You're not doing that again.
8: Right. Have I said that before?
12: Yes.
2: Well, another school day had begun, and everyone was working on their projects. Everything was back to normal. At least for a few minutes.
20: It's the best sugar cube castle I have ever seen.
7: Thanks. Glue, please.
20: Glue. It's just a shame.
7: What's a shame?
20: That it's, you know, kind of so cube-like.
7: Well, how else should a sugar cube castle look?
20: Well, it's just that it's too square, you know? You need to sort of round off the corners of the walls a little.
7: I could scrape them.
20: Nah, you're just gonna pull the cubes off. Hey, what if I...
7: What are you doing?
20: I'm licking the sugar cubes. Look, it works! If you lick the sharp edges, it dissolves the sugar and rounds off the corners.
7: Let me see. Hey, it's tasty, too.
20: Well, it's kind of sweet.
7: Mm-hmm.
8: Miss Harbor?
13: Yes, Goose?
8: I want to change my project.
13: Change it?
8: Yes. Can I give my progress report to the class?
13: Well, I suppose so.
8: Excuse me! I am no longer going to be a painter when I grow up. I am going to be a singer-songwriter.
12: A what?
20: Oh, this is gonna get good.
8: I'm working on a song called I Love Something.
12: I Love Something?
8: No, Stace, that would be silly. It's called I Love... I forgot the rest of the title.
12: You forgot what you love?
13: CJ, that's not helpful.
8: Well, it'll come to me in a minute. Now, I wrote this on the piano at home, but since we don't have a piano here, I brought my harmonica. So, here it goes.
12: How can you accompany yourself with a harmonica?
8: Good friends are friends that like you. Even when you're...
20: I guess that's how.
8: Not acting too friendly. Good friends keep your good friends going upwards, always up, up, up. And the good friend rejoices in your serendipity.
13: Oh, my goodness. That'll be fine, Goose. Have a seat.
8: Well, I know it's a little rough, but in the business, you call it a first pass.
20: Is it called I Love Friends?
8: That's it! How did you know?
20: Stop it! Stop it! Make her stop!
0: All right, class. All right, class. Class. Okay.
21: Let's
0: put away your projects and let's get out your science lesson now.
2: The class did finally recover from Goose's song. CJ and Ned were so excited about the Sugar Cube Castle, they'd finish up early on their every lesson and shoot right over to it. They were working on it every spare moment they had.
20: Does the castle look smaller to you? I feel all kind of funny.
5: You think it could have been we just ate a quarter pound of sugar?
20: I suppose that could account for some of it. Oh, I don't feel very good.
5: I'm not feeling too great myself. Maybe we should stop eating the castle.
0: Mm. All right. Please clean up now, class. It's time for recess.
20: Recess! I love recess. I love recess more. I don't feel very good.
5: Me too. For both. Feeling bad and loving recess. I think rounding off the corners was a bad idea.
20: Excuse me, ladies. Coming through. Oh, I hate it when he does that. One of these days, I'm gonna let him have it.
5: You were gonna let him have it?
20: Yes, me. I just ate half a castle. I could do anything.
5: You know, I mean that thing again.
9: What, waves and nausea?
5: Well, yes, but something else. That feeling, sermon thing. Multi scenes, lonely, and the set.
20: Oh, no, no. Don't do it, CJ. Nothing good can come of it.
5: Look how he just stopped by himself. I'll be right back.
20: Don't go. No. Stacy, come here.
5: Moldy?
20: What do you want?
5: I was just watching when it seems that you were kind of lonely and sad.
20: What?
5: Yeah, I discerned that you were feeling lonely and sad. I just wanted to...
22: Hey, you! Me! CJ just discerned something!
5: Whoa.
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2: It could not have gone worse.
3: I tried to warn him. I was going to stop him, but I was about to throw up a parapet.
4: A what?
2: Could we just focus here, Ned?
4: So you tried to help Moldy, and you ended up with a black eye.
3: And the sign.
4: What sign is that?
2: They pinned a sign on my back. I didn't know.
4: And the sign said...
3: I discerned, so kick me.
2: It could not have gone worse.
4: I guess not.
2: Yeah, well, I'm done with it.
4: With what?
2: With this discernment thing. Hmm. I'm done. I failed. It's over.
4: Come here, CJ. You probably did the right thing back there with Moldy.
2: Then why did I get a black eye? If I did the right thing, why did I get beat up?
4: Any number of things could have happened back there. You could have done the right thing, but done it badly.
5: Too much, me Ugershay.
2: I possibly might have been a little annoying.
4: Because of too much sugar?
2: Maybe.
3: Ooh, you're good.
4: Even so, you know, you could have done the right thing, and Moldy could have just... not wanted your kindness. That happens all the time. Just because you do what God wants you to doesn't mean that everything will go well. Sometimes things get worse.
2: Oh, that's great news.
4: But you need to do it anyway. Moses finally gave in to God and told Pharaoh, "Let my people go." You know what happened next?
2: What?
4: Pharaoh made things worse for the Jews. A lot worse. Then the Jews who Moses came to save were furious with him.
2: Sounds familiar.
4: But you know, that's not the end of the story. At the end there was freedom and a new nation that loved God more than ever. And about that failure thing.
2: Yeah?
4: Pastor Flynn told me once that the first step of discipleship is to make a mistake. It's how we learn. If you learn from a mistake, it's not a failure. If you quit using a special gift God gave you because it got hard, that's a failure. You're a growing disciple of Christ, son, and you have a special gift. You're going to make mistakes, but you got to practice to get better with it. You got to grow your gift. Don't give up.
2: Yes, sir.
6: Well, CJ and Ned headed home and were working over some of the things Papa Chuck had told them.
2: It's like your special gift is being really smart. You have to work at it to get smarter. I mean, you don't just sit there and get smarter without trying.
3: Yeah, I suppose. Hey, good afternoon there, Mr. Youthif. I'm Ned, CJ's best friend and confidant.
7: Good afternoon, CJ. Williams, this is Theo Brown's cub.
3: Oh, brother.
8: Really? Nice to meet you.
2: And you too.
7: Is there something wrong, CJ?
2: No, sir. I was just... We better get going. Bye.
3: Okay, what was that all about?
2: I got that feeling again.
3: Don't tell me Mr. Youssef is lonely and sad.
2: No, but something was, I don't know, wrong. He was all nervous to bump into us.
3: Huh, well, he sure wasn't nervous bumping into me. He didn't even know I was there.
2: I just got the feeling that he was doing something wrong.
7: Did you see that?
8: See what?
7: The way CJ looked at me.
8: No.
7: It was as if he saw right through me. As if he knew.
8: He's just a cub. Forget it.
7: We will need to keep an eye on that one.
6: Well, the first thing that next morning, the projects were due. And CJ was first up.
2: Yeah, well, my project was...
9: Tell the class what you want to be first.
2: Yeah. Okay, well, I want to be an architect. An architect designs buildings, so I designed and built...
10: What is that?
11: Where's the castle?
2: Well, I had a change of plans, and because of some things that, went wrong, instead of a castle, it became an igloo.
12: Hey, what's that thing around it?
2: A moat. I built an igloo with the moat. This is so embarrassing.
9: Well, thank you, CJ. Ned, are you ready?
3: Oh, yes, ma'am. Well, I want to be a scientist, so I built a perpetual motion machine.
10: Wow. That's really cool.
3: You see that when all of these little balls roll into the outside, they help keep the wheel turning.
12: Excuse me, genius, but your perpetual motion machine just stopped.
3: So it did. So it did. Thank you for pointing that out, Multi. In the business, we call this a first pass.
10: So it's not a perpetual motion machine?
3: No, it's not. I decided that first I would make a periodically pausing machine first.
9: Thank you, Ned. Who's next?
11: Me! Oh, me!
9: Goose?
11: I'm not gonna use a harmonica.
12: I love a harmonica.
9: Goose, can I have a moment with you first?
11: Oh, sure.
9: Goose, I don't want you to do a song.
11: But I practice all night, practically.
9: I think it's safe to say that you have more ability in another area.
11: Really?
9: Your mother thought you forgot it, so she brought your painting to school.
11: No! It's not time! Don't look at it!
9: Goose, I think I may have been too hard on you the other day. Is that why you don't want me to show your painting?
11: Well, yeah. It was embarrassing. You asked me stuff I had never thought of before.
9: Let me think of how to say this. You, Goose, have a special gift. You can make pictures. You're an artist. That is a God-given gift.
11: I know, but I...
9: But now it's up to you to work at it. You have to grow your gift. You're not as good at it now as you will be if you practice. You need to get better at it. That's the way it works, Goose. You can't just bury your talent. You have to have people challenge you, to ask you tough questions. The life of an artist can be difficult and scary, but it can also be very exciting. And your gift is really, really important.
11: You think so?
9: Oh, I do. There are probably a lot of important artists out there that the world will never know about. It's not because they lack talent, but because they lack courage.
11: Really?
9: Don't just bury your talent out of fear, Goose. And don't just paint. Be brave enough to work at it and be open to correction. You need to be courageous, Goose.
11: I guess so.
9: Are you ready to show your painting to the class?
11: But I haven't finished the face. I don't know what the soldier looks like.
9: I think that's what makes it so interesting. It could be anyone. Any one of us. I think it's done, Goose. The question is, do you?
11: Everybody, I want to be an artist. A painter. And this is my project.
13: All right, ready?

0: to give to you.
1: Thank you. Thank you.
2: No thank you.
3: No thank you. Then he gave us some advice and he was gone. Bloom, bloom.
4: And since the meaning of his words was such an incredibly stupendous, brilliantly wise, positively insightful, and otherwise biblical piece of

0: 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Music was by Tim Hosman, and our sound designer was Eric Basil. Paws and Tails is an Insight for Living production. On the next Paws and Tails...
1: Ezra's sort of sick, I guess, and he needs some help with the sheep.
2: We'll be shepherds, just like David from the Bible.
3: No, no, stop! Ezra didn't say anything about wolves!
4: If they want a sheep or two, I guess they can have them.
1: No, they can't. 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
0: Be sure to join us for another episode of Insight for Living's Paws and Tails.

One night, a sleepy little boy knelt beside my bed. 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Daddy, my daddy, you've taught me lots today. So, Daddy, my daddy, teach me how to pray. You brought me home a brand new kite and showed me how to fly. And there ain't no other kid whose dad can knock a ball so high. I'd like to thank God for you, but I don't know what to say. So, Daddy, my daddy, teach me how to pray. I had to turn and leave his room, and he began to cry. I didn't want my boy to know, but so did I. His best pal had forsaken him, but what was there to say? For daddy, his daddy, had forgotten how to pray.

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2: Greetings, Mr. Mayor.
3: Have you heard about the clock at City Hall?
4: The clock is stuck on 11:45.
3: We believe it's a glitch in our new computer system we set up. Alicia Jennings is in charge of our technical support at City Hall. You should talk to her first.
2: Has anyone gone into the programming code itself?
5: None of us have that level of expertise, especially since it's a third-party program.
2: Would you mind resetting the clock to the current time?
5: I don't mind, but it won't help. It'll go back to 11:45.
2: No doubt it will, but I would like to look at the clock itself whilst that happens.
4: What is that? Somebody left flowers up here?
2: There's a card attached.
5: Oh.
2: And it's addressed to you, Alicia. What does it say?
5: Time is running out. What does that mean?
6: Well, thanks for taking the time to talk to us, Mr. Butler.
7: When I was a young man in Odyssey, I loved a girl more deeply than I ever thought possible. Her name was Wendy. We had a secret courier who delivered the letters back and forth.
4: Who would do that for you?
7: Her little sister, Alicia. I wanted to run away with Wendy. I wrote her a letter telling her to meet me at the clock tower that night.
6: At 11:45.
7: That's right.
5: I decided I wasn't going to be their delivery girl anymore. So I tore the letter in half and shoved it into my coat pocket.
7: Wendy didn't show up.
5: Somehow someone knows what I did. That the anniversary is 20 years ago, and I'm now being tortured for it.
8: The clock's moving again.
2: The entire system, even the clock, has started a countdown.
3: A countdown to what?
2: 11:45 tomorrow night.
4: Here's some water.
2: Thank you, Matthew. Alicia?
5: Thanks. I don't know what to do.
3: We better think of something. We've got a countdown, and I don't know if it's to a banquet of flowers, a big laugh, or a bomb.
2: Mr. Mayor, I suggest you notify the police.
3: Yeah, I will. In the meantime, you two need to figure out who's behind this.
4: I'll help, too.
3: Fine. You three.
9: I'm still here.
3: Who are you?
9: Andrew.
4: He empties the trash.
3: Good, because the one in my office is full. Come with me.
9: Oh, okay.
5: How am I going to explain all of this to my sister?
2: Where does she live?
5: In Los Angeles. She's a doctor, but she's coming into town to visit me.
2: Oh, why now?
5: We're selling our family home and moving our mother into a retirement facility.
2: I see. So it has nothing to do with the anniversary?
5: No, because there is no anniversary for her. She doesn't know why Michael left her.
2: Well, someone knows what happened, Alicia. Whoever put those things on the clock tower and rigged everything for 11:45 tomorrow night knows.
5: But how?
2: Have you ever communicated the truth anywhere, to anyone, in any form or any place?
5: Well, only one.
2: Aha! What was it?
5: My private diary, which I've kept hidden and locked up. No one has ever seen it, or I would have known.
2: Well, where is it now?
5: In a safe deposit box at the Odyssey Bank. I put my most precious possessions there because of the move out of our house.
10: Alicia, Eugene, are you there?
5: Yes,
2: indeed.
5: Mr. Mayor.
4: I am too.
10: The police are on their way. I'd like you to come up to my office and talk to them.
2: Yes, sir. We'll be right up.
5: What am I going to do?
2: We're going to find out who's doing this and why.
4: So, how are you going to find out who's doing this and why?
2: I have no idea. I'm exhausted.
6: Did you get any sleep last night?
2: Barely. I worked through the night with the police technicians trying to stop the countdown.
4: Can't you just shut off the computers?
2: No. Whoever programmed the countdown has integrated it into the city's entire system and rigged it to erase all of the government's database. The payroll, welfare benefit information, everything will disappear if we turn off the computer. It's a technological time bomb, if not an actual one.
6: Is there a chance that you're dealing with a real bomb?
2: Well, we can't know since we don't know what the computer is counting down to. The bomb squad from the state police is going over City Hall and surrounding area with a proverbial fine-tooth comb.
6: Well, has anyone been able to talk to the programmers from, what's it called, Dreadlocks Computing?
2: They can't be found. A detective drove past their office and it was locked up. The staff in an office next door claims they haven't seen anyone go in and out for days. I can only wonder who gave Dreadlocks the job in the first place, and I'll ask the mayor about that one. This entire scheme could be nothing more than an elaborate hoax.
4: A hoax to torture poor Alicia?
2: Perhaps.
6: Well, it's pretty clear that if we can find out how someone learned Alicia's secret, Then we'll find out who that someone is.
4: But Alicia said she never told anyone about the letter. And the only place she wrote about it is now locked up in the bank. Is it possible that someone saw the diary at the bank?
2: Possible, albeit unlikely. One can't simply walk into a bank and look inside the safe deposit boxes, except in the case of a bank robbery.
6: Which Odyssey Bank hasn't had recently?
2: Mm-hmm.
4: Well, I still think we ought to check it out.
2: We, Miss Kendall?
4: We're helping you, Eugene. Somebody has to.
2: Oh, well, thank you. Ooh, I'm being summoned. Back to City Hall, then.
6: Bye, Eugene.
2: Farewell.
4: Poor Eugene.
6: Oh, poor Alicia.
4: Whit, should we tell Michael Butler what we know?
6: That's not our place. At some point, Alicia is going to have to talk to Michael Butler and her sister.
4: I wouldn't want to be her.
6: Come on, let's see what Oliver Drevell can tell us.
4: Oliver Drevell?
6: He's the manager at Odyssey Bank.
2: Good morning, Mr. Mayor.
11: Good morning, Eugene.
12: Hi, Eugene. Are we ready to go to work?
2: Matthew, what are you doing here? Career day ended yesterday, and today's Saturday. You should go play like a normal child would.
12: But my parents said I could help you, and the mayor agrees.
11: He is a tenacious boy.
2: So he is.
12: What are we doing first?
2: First, I'd like to ask the mayor who recommended Dreadlocks as the company to install the program that has caused so much trouble.
11: Well, naturally, we went through several candidates, putting out bids, you know, the usual process.
2: Well, of course, but how did Dreadlocks know about the job? Did you contact them, or did they approach you?
11: Well, I think the bank recommended them to us.
2: Oh, the bank? Odyssey Bank?
11: That's right. Oliver Drevell spoke very highly of them.
2: Why would he do that?
11: Because they had done some programming work there, and he was thrilled with them.
2: That's an interesting coincidence. Will you excuse me, please, while I make a phone call?
13: I can assure you, Mr. Whittaker, that Odyssey Bank has no security issues and certainly no complaints from any of our customers about our safe deposit boxes. Now, is this woman you're talking about implying that something is amiss?
6: Oh, not at all. We're merely investigating the possibility.
13: Has she authorized you to represent her? I mean, it would be customary for her to speak directly to us.
6: And maybe she will.
4: Who do you let into the safe deposit area? I mean, if I wanted to put my stuff in there, who gets to go in and out?
13: Well, myself as the bank manager and Mr. Kincaid, our safe deposit box manager. Of course, we have a security guard keeping an eye on the safe and everyone who goes in. We are all trusted and trustworthy people.
6: Well, I'm sure you are. That's my cell phone. Oh,
4: sorry, that's mine. Excuse me.
6: But Eugene.
4: Mine's... Oh, I don't know who it is. Hello?
6: Hello?
13: Don't mind me.
6: Hi, Eugene.
4: Oh, hi, Veronica.
6: You are?
4: You did?
6: No kidding.
4: When?
6: That's interesting.
4: I hope you got a name.
6: Do you think there's a connection?
4: A van.
6: That's unexpected.
4: I never heard of them, but I'll ask.
6: I'll ask. Thanks.
4: No, thank you.
6: Bye.
4: Bye.
13: Well, that was very enlightening.
4: You
6: first. Go on.
4: Okay. That was Veronica from Gower's Floor.

0: company, will I?
1: So the company that did work for you is the same company that did the work for the city and caused these problems.
2: And nobody can get in touch with them.
0: They can't?
1: They've disappeared.
0: Well, that's worrying.
2: It sure is.
1: But now we know there's some other guy who works for the Sure Clean Company who bought the flowers that were put in the clock tower. Is there a connection? I don't see the connection.
3: Well, actually, I know what the connection is.
2: Oh, what is it?
0: My son.
1: Your son?
0: And now I'm very concerned. Excuse me while I make a call.
3: He's not answering any of his phone lines.
0: Well, that's not like him.
2: I think you should explain about your son, Mr. Duvall.
3: Well, he's one of the owners of the Dreadlocks Company.
1: Wait a minute. Isn't that a conflict of interest? I mean, for the bank manager's son to program the bank's computers?
3: It was all above board. I mean, the company competed with other companies for the job. And the final decision wasn't mine.
2: But you recommended them to the mayor.
3: Well, why not? I mean, they do good work.
1: Yeah, but what's this Sure Clean Company?
3: Dreadlocks ran into financial trouble, so my son diversified into other types of businesses.
2: Oh, what types?
3: Well, janitorial, office cleaning, all-purpose kind of work.
2: Oh, from computers to janitorial. It's a little odd, isn't it?
3: Well, whatever it takes to pay the bills, Mr. Whittaker.
2: Do they clean this bank?
3: As a matter of fact, they do.
1: Your son's company.
3: No, it's all legit.
2: Does his company also clean City Hall?
3: Well...
1: Okay, I'd better call Eugene.
3: Now, look. None of this means my son has anything to do with Alicia Jennings or that clock tower.
2: Does your son or any of his employees have access to the keys in this bank?
3: Well, of course. To get in and out at night.
2: The safety deposit area?
3: No. As I said, only two of us have...
2: Does your son know where you keep the keys to the safe deposit boxes?
3: Well, I suppose he might. I mean, it wouldn't occur to me to keep that a secret from him, but... The vault is on an overnight timer.
2: A freestanding timer, or a timer connected to, let's say, a computer program?
3: Well, it's part of the main computer system.
2: Which was programmed by Dreadlocks.
3: Look, I understand what you're suggesting, Mr. Whittaker, but it's absurd to believe that my son broke into those safety deposit boxes.
2: Well, maybe we should ask him about it.
1: Mr. Duvall, I've got Eugene on the phone. What's your son's name?
3: Andrew.
4: What?
1: I think he knows your son.
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3: Andrew!
1: Are you sure this is his apartment?
3: Well, of course I'm sure. Wait, I may have a key. There it is.
2: Are you sure we should go in?
3: No, I insist. If my son is involved in anything questionable... Andrew? Are you here? This place is a mess.
1: No kidding.
3: What are all these pictures?
2: Alicia?
1: Wow, those are a lot of pictures.
2: At the grocery store. In her car.
1: Maybe it's just me, but this looks like a serious crush. In a dangerously obsessive kind of way.
3: Oh, dear.
2: What did you find?
3: Well, here on the desk. These look like photocopies of a diary.
1: The one from the safe deposit box?
3: Well, I assume so. And look, he's highlighted the words clock tower... And 11:45.
2: Mr. Duvall, we need to find your son.
3: I know. And, as bank manager, it's also my duty to call the police.
6: I don't understand. Andrew had photos of me in his apartment?
7: And photocopies of your diary.
6: But I hardly noticed him. He emptied the trash. I mean, we said hello.
8: It looks like he was doing a lot more than that. He must have been following you all over town.
6: What does all this mean?
7: I'm no psychologist, but I would suspect that he had an unhealthy affection for you, and since you wouldn't reciprocate, he...

0: intends to enact revenge.
1: Huh?
0: He likes her, she didn't like him, so he wants to get back at her.
1: Thanks. Hmm. But what's going to happen at 11:45?
0: Well, perhaps nothing. Perhaps a lot. Perhaps this entire scheme has been concocted to humiliate you by exposing what you'd done to your sister and Michael Butler. You'd have to confess about the undelivered letter.
1: I was young. They shouldn't have trusted me to be their delivery girl.
0: Still, they did. And you were trustworthy. For a time.
1: One moment of anger. One mistake.
0: Indeed, it boggles the mind. We make so many decisions in the course of our lives, most of little consequence. But others, entire lives can be changed in one moment from one act of emotion.
2: Your sins will find you out.
1: What?
2: Sorry, it's something my parents say. Like when I left that cheese sandwich under my bed and 3 weeks later...
0: Understood, Matthew. Thank you.
1: I'm picking up my sister at the airport later. I'll have to tell her everything then.
0: Meanwhile, we must work to stop that countdown.
2: But Eugene, you only have 6 hours left.
0: 6 hours be hanged. I will not be thwarted by a computer program.
3: This is Kevin Killerman with Odyssey 7 News. I'm just outside of City Hall, where if you look just behind me, you'll see that the clock, which had been stuck at 11:45, is now moving backwards. Officials refuse to explain what's gone wrong with the clock, though our inside sources are blaming a computer malfunction. There is a rumor that the clock is engaged in some sort of countdown to 11:45 again, but no one seems to know why. We've learned that City Hall is being evacuated tonight as a precaution. Police have also evacuated the surrounding buildings with a barrier line right here at the edge of the town square. A few moments ago, we spoke to the mayor. Mayor, is there any danger to the public?
4: No, we don't believe anyone is in danger, but we're taking every precaution to ensure the safety of our people and property.
5: Sir, there's a rumor that the countdown is to 11:45 again. That's just an hour away.
4: I won't confirm or deny that rumor.
6: Mr. Mayor, do you know who or what is behind this?
4: It'd be wrong to speculate at this time, but the police are investigating every lead. That's all I have to say right now. Thank you.
3: So we'll be right here watching and waiting with the growing crowd. Kevin Killerman, Odyssey 7 News.
4: All right, Eugene.
0: No, just one more minute.
4: No, sir. Time is up. Shut the system down.
0: No, you'll lose everything. The city government will effectively collapse.
4: Better that than something worse.
0: But
4: you won't do it, I'll have one of the police technicians come in.
0: Oh, all right, all right. I'll do it. Somehow it seems symbolic of my failure. Systems shutting down.
4: Well?
0: Well, nothing happened. It's not powering down.
4: What do you mean? You've turned it off, haven't you?
0: Yes, but it's not powering down. I don't understand. It must be running off site.
4: You mean like someone's using a remote?
0: Sort of. Though, from where?
4: There's no time to find out. We have to go. That's an order.
0: Yes, but Mr. Mayor, please. I can send out a signal to try to find the remote source. It'll only take a second.
4: No. Let's go outside. Now.
7: 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We always love hearing from you.
2: This is amazing, Whit. In another minute, the whole mystery will come to an end. You don't think there's a bomb, do you?
8: Well, the police say they've searched every inch of City Hall and the clock tower. Nothing dangerous. But it would have helped if they found Andrew.
2: Where do you think he disappeared to? Did he skip town?
8: Oh, well, maybe. Maybe he'll show up here just to see how his scheme played out. Everyone else has.
2: No kidding. There's Alicia, and I guess that's her sister. I'd love to eavesdrop to hear what they're talking about.
8: At least they're talking. That's a good sign.
9: Oh, hello.
2: Mr. Butler.
8: What are you doing here?
9: Well, since this mystery is somehow connected to me, I decided to come see how it plays out.
8: Michael, it's probably none of my business, but Alicia Jennings is right over there with her sister Wendy.
9: What? Oh, if I'd known that, I wouldn't have come.
8: Well, it may be a good thing that you did. There's something you don't know. Go over and see what happens.
9: What's the point?
8: Reconciliation, healing, peace. Who knows what might come of it? Don't you think it's time to put the past behind you?
9: I'll think about it. Thanks.
2: Do you think he'll go over?
8: Oh, I hope so. If he can make it through the crowd. It's like New Year's Eve at Times Square. Everyone has turned out for this.
2: Everyone's curious.
8: That's funny, because while we're all standing around here, our culprit could be off somewhere else doing whatever he wants.
2: What?
8: I'm just thinking. Everything's come together so easily, pointing us to this place at this time.
2: So?
10: Mr. Whitaker.
8: Now, Eugene.
10: We tried to shut down the system, but it wouldn't respond.
8: Oh?
10: It's being operated from another location. Now, I tried to track it, but...
8: Eugene, what if this scheme isn't really about Alicia and the clock tower?
10: What?
2: Watch! Here it comes!
8: What if this is a diversion to get everyone here while the real event is happening somewhere else?
10: Of course. And I believe I know where.
8: Where?
10: Odyssey Bank.
8: Ah, this way.
10: Okay.
11: This is the perfect crime. Everyone's at City Hall watching that clock and drooling over Alicia's unrequited love story. By the time they all realize what's happened tomorrow morning, we'll be long gone with all the money.
12: Are you sure? I don't want any security cameras getting us.
11: Are you kidding? The program is impenetrable. The cameras, the locks, everything will just shut down and we can just walk into the vault. Trust me, Dad.
12: You know I do, son. But if something goes wrong, all our work...
11: That's it. The system is now shutting down. And now the vault locks are released. Do you have the keys?
12: Right here. Let's go.
11: Huh? What's that?
12: Why are all the lights coming on?
11: It must be a minor glitch in the program.
8: Actually, it's a major glitch in your program, Andrew.
11: What? It's not possible.
0: It's possible, albeit unlikely.
13: All right, Mr. Travell and Mr. Travell, hands up. You're both under arrest.
11: No!
14: Well, you can't arrest me. This is my bank. I'm merely conducting a routine check on the systems.
8: In a ski mask.
13: Come on, tell it to your lawyer. Maybe he'll believe you. Cuff him, boys.
11: Okay. You guys gotta go.
2: That's amazing. So everything that happened with Alicia and the clock tower really was a diversion for a bank robbery.
0: It seems so.
8: Yeah. Oliver and Andrew Dravell were both in financial trouble. I guess they invested all they had in the Dreadlocks Company. But business dried up after they did the work for Odyssey Bank and City Hall.
2: Yeah, but I still don't get how they knew about Alicia's story.
0: Well, you see, Andrew had a genuine but unhealthy crush on Alicia after he began doing janitorial work at City Hall. But she hardly noticed him. His free access allowed him to search employees' desks and offices, and he saw in her purse that she had a bank card for the safe deposit box area, and decided to snoop a little to see what it could lead to.
8: Well, maybe he hoped to find a way to get to know her better. Maybe he wanted revenge. But once he saw her diary, he came up with the idea to use what he knew, the programming he'd done, and his father's position to rob the bank.
2: See? I told you he was the bad guy.
0: And you were correct.
2: Well, I'm disappointed. I had hoped this whole mystery would be romantic.
8: Well, there is a bit of romance to the story.
2: Mm-hmm. Yeah, like what?
0: Alicia confessed what she'd done to her sister Wendy, and later to Michael Butler.
2: Oh, so he did go over and talk to them.
0: And now Wendy and Michael are conversing again.
8: And neither of them is married, you know?
2: I didn't know. So, it's kind of a happy ending after all.
8: 20 years in the making, and it all started because a young girl didn't deliver a letter.
0: We never know which moment in our lives could be the one that changes everything.
8: Yeah, that's right. Which is why we need to live every single moment the way God wants us to.

0: The Bible says in the book of Numbers, you may be sure that your sin will find you out. Everything we do at every moment has consequences. Even small decisions can have a huge impact. Alicia's moment of anger changed the lives of at least 3 people, maybe more. That's why we need to stop and think about what we're doing or going to do and ask ourselves if God would be pleased with it. That will keep us out of a lot of trouble. If you like today's episode, I'd love to hear from you. You can write to me at Adventures in Odyssey, Colorado Springs, Colorado 80995, or in Canada, write to Box 9800, Vancouver, BC, V6B4G3, and visit us online at witsend.org. Adventures in Odyssey is a presentation of Focus on the Family. The Mystery of the Clock Tower was written by Paul McCusker with sound design by Jonathan Crow. Our cast included Andre Stoika, Katie Lee, Will Ryan, and Will Ute. And I'm Chris, hoping you'll join us again next time for more Adventures in Odyssey.
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2: A heat warning is in effect. Tonight, partly cloudy, 30% chance of showers. Early this evening, risk of a thunderstorm and a low of 19. Tomorrow, mix of sun and cloud, 60% chance of showers. In the afternoon, risk of a thunderstorm and a high of 30. Tomorrow night, a few clouds and a low of 17. Monday, cloudy, 60% chance of showers, high of 25. Tuesday, sunny, high of 25. Wednesday, sunny, high of 28. Thursday, mix of sun and cloud, and a high of 27. Stay weather ready with the Discover Westman app.

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2: Welcome to Science, Scripture, and Salvation, a radio ministry of the Institute for Creation Research. In this program, we want to encourage you in your Christian faith by showing how scientific evidence supports the Bible, particularly the Genesis account. The book of Genesis lays the foundation for all matters addressed in the rest of the Bible. The nature of God, His sovereignty in creation, man's purpose, sin, marriage, family, and why we need a Savior are all introduced and explained in Genesis. When we see that the first and most foundational book of the Bible can be trusted in all matters, including science, it builds confidence in the rest of the inspired Word all the way to Revelation. I'm Frank Sherwin, zoologist and research associate with the Institute for Creation Research. Join me for today's show of Science, Scripture, and Salvation. I will praise thee, for I am fearfully and wonderfully made. Marvelous are thy works, and that my soul knoweth right well, said the psalmist in Psalm 139. When creation scientists study any one of the 11 systems of the human body, such as the respiratory system, digestive, circulatory, immune, excretory, or skeletal system, we cannot help but give glory to the one who put it all together. The human body clearly looks like it was designed, so how do evolutionists know it wasn't designed? Take, for example, the central organ of our circulatory system, the four-chambered heart. It beats at least 2.8 billion times during the average lifespan, resting between beats. During this time, it pumps 600,000 tons of blood through 60,000 miles of blood vessels. The muscle that makes up our heart is totally unique. If skeletal, that is, voluntary muscle, tried to do what the heart does day out and day in, it would be useless within minutes. Each year, over 1 million Americans experience a heart attack. This sad number could be cut in half if we would just watch our diet, not smoke, and exercise regularly. Our nervous system, that includes our brain, is amazing in its sophistication and complexity. Here's a question for you. False or true, we use only 10%